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0: Is that normal or not? Hit us up on Instagram at VBrosOnAir. 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
1: This has been all over my Instagram, and it's actually annoying me. It's buy the bride a drink. I don't know if you guys have seen it, but it's basically when these girls go on bachelorette parties and they post a Venmo username or a QR code, and they're like, ooh, buy our bride a drink. Like, I don't know the bride.
0: I don't think it's that big of a deal, but Megan, is this normal or not?
2: Never in a million years will I do that. Bachelorette parties should be illegal already, in my opinion.
0: Go on.
2: I think there's like, I can't spend like $1,200 to go to Palm Springs for you, Haley. I haven't really talked to you since college. You know, I just think it's an insane. I'm not going to bunk with someone. I'm in my 30s. I can't be doing this anymore. My body is breaking down.
0: As you say that, it's a good option for somebody like you. Hey, Haley, I can't make it to your bachelorette party, but I'll buy you a drink. Now your trip went from $1,200 to $18.
2: Haley already has 12 girls going to the bachelorette party, and then she wants her Venmo, more drinks on top of that?
1: Yeah. Thank you. Haley, pay for your own drinks.
2: Pay for your own wedding, and then I'll show up for the day, and that's it.
1: Wow, what did Haley do to you?
0: We'll get into the combo all night long. Is this normal or not? What are you thinking? Hit us up on Instagram at VBros on air.
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1: This buy the bride a drink trend needs to come to an end. It's basically when girls go on a bachelorette party and they'll post on Instagram or even like hold up a sign at the bar with a Venmo QR code being like, buy our bride a drink, and I just don't want to participate.
0: I don't think it's that big of a deal, but normal or not, what do you think, Kendra?
2: I'm torn on this. I've actually thought about this like multiple times, especially when they have it like even on their cars and it's the QR code that you could scan and send them money.
0: Yeah.
2: I feel like I just never would. I don't know. I don't know them. Yeah. I don't know.
1: Thank you. Like, why do we owe somebody else a drink when I don't even know you and you have the money to go on a bachelorette and get married?
2: Exactly. And then you're not going to pay me when I'm getting married because I'm never going to see you again. So,
0: But would you, when you're getting married, would you put that sign up for yourself? Would you walk around and try to get yourself some free drinks during your bachelorette party?
2: No, I feel like that's embarrassing.
1: Yeah, cringe. Thank you.
0: We will get into the convo on our social media. Hit us up on Instagram. Definitely curious your thoughts.
1: Mm-hmm.
0: Normal or not, at VBros on air.
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1: We're talking about this buy the bride a drink trend where people post on social media on a bachelorette party with a Venmo saying, buy our bride a drink. I don't like it.
0: So, Nicole, is this normal or not?
2: I think in person, if I was just out and about and I saw it, I would totally buy her a drink. But if I saw some girl that I know posting it on social media, I would definitely not buy her a drink because why didn't you invite me?
1: Yeah, like I'm not there. I have no responsibility to pay for a thing.
0: But if you're randomly out and they're holding up the sign or whatever, they're trying to, you know, collect money to buy the bride a drink, you would chip in?
2: Yeah, I mean, I might buy her a drink or I might just buy her a shot, you know?
1: Wow.
2: I would totally do that.
0: Well, we do the conversation. Is this normal or not? Hit us up on Instagram at VBrosOnAir.

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1: Slater right there with Dance at number 9. She absolutely killed it at Lollapalooza a couple weeks ago. I mean, she literally needed her stage to be upgraded at the last second because the crowd was so big.
0: And people were going crazy for her.
1: Yeah.
0: Love seeing that. The iHeartRadio 9 at 9, counting them down on a Monday night. A bunch of votes there for Karol G and Bruno Mars' new one.
1: Yep.
0: That's on the way. Also getting blown up for Dominic Fike. He might get number 1 tonight.
1: Ooh.
0: We'll find out in a minute. Tame Impala and Jenny together. Here's Dracula in at number 8.

0: 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It's Mikey V, Frankie V, and Gianna.
1: Mikey and Frankie, you guys are obviously brothers. So other than you guys, who are my favorite brothers in the world?
2: Oh, the Jonas Brothers.
1: The Jonas Brothers. And today is the best day ever because they just made the best announcement.
3: We have a big, big announcement.
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3: We are going on tour, the Burning Up Tour all over again. Starting Friday, September 25th in Boston.
1: I couldn't be happier. Yes, so it's the Burning Up Tour all over again. Now, these boys, of course, have been on 3 tours in 3 years.
0: Crazy.
1: But this one, I don't know how they do it. This one's extra special because, like, they did the Burning Up Tour way back in the day, 2008.
0: And Burning Up is your favorite song of theirs.
1: It's my favorite song. It's off a little bit longer, their album. I saw them on that tour. I met them on that tour, which was like the best day of my life for a young Gianna. So yeah, they're doing their residency in New York at MSG this week, three shows in New York. And then they're going on tour starting September in Boston. They're going all right until the new year. And yes, the Jonas Brothers Burning Up tour all over again. I can't wait. I'm so excited. I just can't wait to go see them
2: and
1: again.
2: It starts very soon, only a month and 10 days away.
1: Very soon. But I knew this was coming. Like, they announced their shows trying to be all slick. Like, oh, we're only doing 3 nights in New York. I clocked it. I was like, they are going to announce a tour. I can feel it in my bones. And I was correct.
0: The only bros more important than the V bros, the Joe bros.
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0: 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It's Mikey V, Frankie V, and Gianna.
1: Olivia Rodrigo right there with Drop Dead at number 3.
0: We'll get into our new number 1 on your Monday night. That's coming next after Gracie Abrams. Here's Hit the Wall, your runner up.

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1: It is time for Mommy V Mondays.
0: Our very own mom, the preschool teacher, she has joined the show, and she wants to let us all know that the cheat code to back to school is thrift shopping.
2: I just think you always should consider buying secondhand, be it clothes, books, toys, whatever you need.
0: Yeah, and I think, Gianna, you thrift shop all the time.
1: I just went thrifting on Saturday. I found a Michael Jackson Thriller vinyl, original from the year that the album came out. It's like $5. Crazy.
0: You could flip that on eBay for quite a bit of money.
1: I'm keeping it. I wanted it and I found it. It was like my prized possession. Yeah, I love thrifting. This is great.
0: And it is a great way with how expensive life is for back to school shopping for clothes.
1: Yes.
2: So. Don't you think? And it extends the life of the clothing. Mm. I mean, you know, somebody wore it, they donated it, and now you get to enjoy it. It's still new to you.
0: Yeah, and when we were growing up, I would always go thrift shopping in Frankie's closet. Yeah.
2: Yeah.
0: I have my clothes I wanted.
2: I mean, yeah, not always, because I remember once he had Velcro sneakers and
0: I was way cooler than that, Mom. Come on.
2: Yes. And you said to me, Mom, you dress him like such a geek. What are you doing to him?
0: Mommy V, making back to school easier for everybody. We love you so much, Mom.
2: Love you more, all of you. Thank you for calling, always.
0: Geeky V over there. Oh, my God.
2: Bye.
1: Bye.
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0: Lindsay, why are you smiling?
2: I am so happy because it's my birthday in 2 weeks. Ooh. And I finally finished my party planning.
0: Oh, so what's the party plans?
2: So we're doing like a 90s themed kegger.
1: Okay.
3: Yes. Keg stands in college were so much fun. Not that I ever did one. I just heard about them.
2: I'm sure you did.
0: Jono was born. Frankie was doing keg stands.
1: No, literally.
0: The 90s. What a time to be alive.
1: Oh, my God.
0: Well, you enjoyed that, though.

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1: We have a list of the most overexposed celebrities.
0: And Taylor Swift did not get number one.
1: Right.
0: Kind of shocking. Where did she land? Who got number one? We'll go through this list next.

0: You're home for commercial free weekend hits 100.3. It's Mikey V, Frankie V, and Gianna. So, Sabeto, they found the most overexposed celebrities of 2026 so far.
1: Okay, who are they?
0: I'll tell you in a second. So, the overexposed occurs when a celebrity appears in multiple media channels simultaneously, including like social media, news outlets, and entertainment. So, everywhere you turn, they're there. The list.
2: But is this a good thing or a bad thing?
0: I don't think it's a great thing, but then again, maybe it is because I don't
3: know.
0: It depends.
2: I want to be overexposed, but yeah.
3: All right.
0: Number four on the list, Blake Lively. We've been hearing a lot about Blake Lively between her. Her court stuff and then the Taylor stuff. Now, number three, Sydney Sweeney. Sydney Sweeney, number three.
1: Definitely.
3: Everywhere.
0: Number two, we got Taylor Swift. I thought she would have been number one. Taylor Swift at number two.
2: Who's number one then?
0: So he's not an actor. It's not an actor. It's
2: Travis
0: not,
2: Kelsey.
0: It is not a sports figure.
3: Not even an actor. Is it a political figure?
0: It was, in a way, the richest person in the world.
2: Oh, Elon Musk.
0: Elon Musk is the number one, according to surveys, the number one most overexposed celebrity.
1: That makes sense. He's everywhere, too.
3: Yeah, it's like all these quote-unquote celebrities are the ones that, like, if they breathe, TMZ and everybody does a report on it. It's like, okay, we get it.
2: Our goal for 2027, get overexposed.
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1: Savannah, you know when you squeak a dog toy, dogs go crazy and want to go chase it?
2: Of course.
3: Mm-hmm. Yeah.
1: Isn't that like, you ever wondered why they like the squeaky sounding toys? Like literally like my dog, I squeak it and all of a sudden Luna comes running out of nowhere, honey.
0: They think it's an animal, don't they?
1: 100%. So Mikey nailed it. So check this out. The squeakers are especially powerful for many dogs because the sound can mimic the high-pitched noises associated with animals when they chase them down. Like dogs they grew up wanting to hunt for prey, so they think that noise is them attacking, you know, their prey. So when you squeak that, they think that there's a chance for them to go get that prey. Then they find out it's just a stupid little stuffed animal, and that's why they flip it around and spin it around and try to rip it in pieces.
2: Oh, interesting. I always really, I mean, good for them, but I feel like the little mouse isn't exactly something to be like so proud of in terms of prey.
1: That you're never enough. You want them to come home with a full horse? Hey, good job, Fido. You did. You brought us home a horse.
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1: Every single night we spread positive vibes. We love you being a part of this. Christina, what's one thing making you smile tonight?
2: I'm actually shadowing some doctors right now, and I'm looking to get into the medical field, so it's making me really happy to see what my future is going to be like, if that makes sense.
0: So wait, what are you seeing? Like, what kind of doctors are you shadowing? It's kind of interesting.
3: Yeah.
2: So I'm shadowing oncologists, so I'm really into cancer research and stuff like that.
3: Oh, wow. What a blessing.
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We got to put you on the hottest songs and artists that are blowing up. So get familiar with that, girl. That was Bella Kay. I love it. I love it. I love it. We're definitely loving it. On the new hit list, I'm Angelina. Ariana Grande, Hate That I Made You Love Me.

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1: 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It would be this song for me wrapped up. 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
1: 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Thanks so much for hanging out, discovering new music. I'll be back tomorrow night, same place, same time. Tap in with me on socials at Angelina on Air. It's been so real. 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
1: Oh, boy. Here we go. Some people are going to get upset. Hooters CEO has announced that they are opening their first branches that are staffed entirely by male waiters. All right. They say that for 40 years, people asked who the restaurant is for. Now there's one for everyone. Same shorts. That was legal's one condition. Actually, it was legal's one objection. We did it anyway. The tank tops say Hooters, and the customers say nothing. They just watch. Look, I don't really care. It's not that big of a deal. I mean, I feel like Hooters is probably trying to, like, they're probably just trying to survive, dude. They've been failing now for the last 20 years. I just don't think it should be called Hooters anymore. They should call it, like, Ding Dongs or something for the guy ones.

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1: Got some food news for you. The Philly cheesesteak has been officially crowned as America's sandwich, according to Hellman's. I'm not sure what Hellman's knows about it, but who doesn't love a good cheesesteak? Also in food news is Oreo has dropped three new flavors. They've got deep fried, which I guess is really just two vanilla cookies surrounding a regular Oreo to kind of give it that, like, if you go to a, like a street fair where they do the deep fried Oreos. Another one is chicken and waffles. I don't know that I want that. I don't want chicken in my cookie. And then lastly, banana pudding. Oh, that sounds fire. All right, that's your food news. Hopefully you didn't get any fatter just from hearing it. Sounds good, though.
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1: We have Kendra on the line. Kendra, are you there?
2: Yep, I'm here.
1: Kendra, it says that somehow you've gotten yourself involved in a cheating scandal from 1,000 miles away. What does that mean? What happened, Kendra?
2: Okay, this is going to sound so random, but do you know the Elbow Room down in Fort Lauderdale?
1: Yes. The bar that, like, does the live stream things on YouTube?
2: Yes. Okay. So it's so fun to watch the live streams, like when the bar gets all crazy.
1: Okay. Yeah.
2: And I was bored the other night and clicked on it. And I was just, you know, watching people partying in Florida while I'm sitting on my bed. And then I see somebody I recognize. It was my cousin.
1: Oh, no way.
2: Yes. And I knew he was down there because he went to Florida with a couple of his friends. So I checked his location on Snap and I'm laughing. I'm like, oh my God, like there's Chris. And I keep watching and there's this girl standing next to him.
1: Uh-oh.
2: Definitely not his girlfriend, because his girlfriend is my friend. That's how they met.
1: Oh boy. Here we go.
2: Uh-huh. Yeah, exactly. So I'm watching and at first I'm trying to give him the benefit of the doubt. Like, maybe she's somebody's friend. Like, maybe they're just talking, you know, whatever. And then she puts her arms around him.
1: Dun, dun, dun.
2: And then they kiss.
1: Mm.
2: Not like some, you know, like a little drunk, like you know, a little cheek kiss. Like, they're full making out.
1: And you're just at home in your bed sitting watching this on YouTube.
2: Buster, I felt like I was working security at a casino. Like, I'm moving closer to my laptop, like, is that really Chris? Like, I took screenshots. I screen recorded it. Like, I got evidence. What am I even going to do with it? Like, I don't.
1: Well, hold on. How close are you with his girlfriend?
2: I mean, we're pretty close. We were friends before they started dating, and I actually introduced them. She's been with him for like almost 2 years now.
1: And Chris is your cousin.
2: Yeah, our moms are sisters, so we grew up together. So, like, this isn't like a random, you know, one of those cousins you only see at, like, a holiday or something. Like, this is basically my brother.
1: Have you said anything to him?
2: I texted him the next morning, and I just said, you want to explain Fort Lauderdale?
1: What did he say?
2: Well, he called me, like, immediately, and the first thing out of his mouth was, not, I'm sorry, it's, why the hell are you watching bar cameras in Florida?
1: That's his defense? Yeah.
2: Thank you. I'm like, we're not discussing my hobbies right now, Chris.
1: So wait, did he admit to like cheating on your friend?
2: Eventually, like, but he's like begging me not to tell her. He says he was like drunk and it was a stupid night and he loves my friend and, you know, telling her would destroy the relationship over something that meant nothing.
1: Right.
2: Quote unquote. Oh, and then he hits me with, I'm your family. You don't do this to family.
1: Oof.
2: Which is kind of like where he got me, because I'm like, okay, well, he is my family, right, but she's my friend. And if the roles were reversed, like, I'd want somebody to tell me.
1: Your friend, your cousin's girlfriend that he cheated on here, has she asked you anything? Is she kind of like, does she know any idea of any of this?
2: So that's what makes this worse. So she texted me yesterday asking if I'd heard from Chris, because apparently he's been acting weird since he got home. And I'm sitting here knowing why.
1: What'd you say?
2: I said, no, not really. Oh, so now I'm lying for him. I hate it.
1: Yeah. So wait, so what's the question for me today?
2: All right. Do I tell my friend and potentially blow up my entire family? Because, you know, Chris already told me if I tell her, like, he'll never forgive me. Or do I, like, stay out of the relationship because he's my cousin and this technically isn't my business?
1: Well, except you have a screen recording of the whole thing, right?
2: I have the receipts, Buster. That's the problem.
1: Woo! This is hot, Kendra.
2: Oh, my God.
1: Okay, so, you know, I don't know. My advice on this is going to suck because most people listening right now are going to be like, oh, you obviously got to tell your friend. And
2: right,
1: on one hand, you maybe should. I don't know. I can answer this from my perspective. I were caught in this situation, I wouldn't say anything to anybody. Only because, not because you're trying to protect your cousin or any of that. I've just been down the road of telling a friend that I caught some shady stuff.
2: Right.
1: And then all of a sudden, they were still together. And guess who was boxed out? Me.
2: Man.
1: So I would say for you, my advice would be to not get involved. And that might be breaking girl code. I don't know. But what happens if they stay together and then your cousin hates you, so every holiday sucks, and you're also not allowed to hang out with them?
2: Right.
1: So that's sort of my advice, but I gotta be honest, I don't like giving that advice. I know that that's not probably the right thing to do. I just also know what gets you through life here. So let's open up the phones. You can hit me in the DMs at FM Buster. You can leave us a text message at 71021. We're going to try and get some info, get some people to weigh in on this. Maybe somebody has busted a family member cheating on their friend, and maybe they can sort of commiserate with you and tell you what they did. Does that sound good, Kendra?
2: I hope so. Yes, please.
1: All right, we'll get to that next. Keep listening, all right?
2: Yep.
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1: Yo, you just met Kendra on Ask Buster. She busted her cousin cheating on her friend, and she introduced them. That's rough. So now she doesn't know. Should she say something about it? We're getting some text messages in here at 71021. This one says she should not say anything about it because no good deed goes unpunished. I agree with that. This one says, tell her. Not telling her supports bad behavior. Time to break the cycle. Ooh. Hello.
2: Hi, how are you?
1: I'm good. Who's this?
2: It's Sue.
1: Sue, what do you think of Kendra's situation right now?
2: I think Kendra needs to spill the beans.
1: Oh,
2: he
1: no.
2: He did it. If he did it this time, is he giving up drinking? Because then every time he gets out drinking, he's going to, oh, I was just drunk, so I didn't know what I was doing.
1: Yeah, but is that, hold on. Is that Kendra's business?
2: Well, I guess Kendra has to weigh what's her gut tell her? Who's her biggest devotion to? Because in the end, he's going to come out. He's going to be had somehow. Because he's going to do it again. She's going to get his number.
1: And that's all the more reason why I feel like she should let her cousin figure it out let her friend figure it out for herself that her cousin's a scumbag.
2: Right, because they do resent you for telling.
1: That's my point.
2: They stay together.
1: Yeah.
2: Yeah.
1: Gotta be careful.
2: I don't know.
1: We appreciate the call, Sue.
2: Have a great day.
1: Take care.
2: Love you, Buster.
1: Love you, too.
2: Bye-bye.
1: Bye. Who's this?
3: Hi, this is Mahi Bhati.
1: Whoa, that's a cool name.
3: Yep.
1: Mahi body yada yada yada. What do you think of Kendra's situation?
3: This is just my point of view, but as someone who has kind of dealt with the same thing, I would say that she should tell her friend. As a girl, I think since I've been in the same situation, my friend told me, and it just made like things a lot better. Because I feel like, imagine at one point her friend finds out, then I think it would make Kendra look a lot worse too, right? That's at least my opinion.
1: Okay, so you're saying that she

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1: All right, has your kid lost their virginity? Whoa, what a question I'm saying here on the air. This week's weirdo is Donna. Her son is turning 20 years old. He has not yet cracked the egg, and she wants to help. And I'll let her explain how.

0: it. It's 100.3. You're home for the Jubal Show.
1: Donna, are you there?
2: Yeah, I'm here.
1: Donna, it says that your son is about to turn 20, and apparently you've arranged a very unusual birthday present for him, while his dad thinks that you and the entire family have lost your minds. Donna, you want to tell us exactly what's going on here?
2: First of all, everybody needs to relax. My son's turning 20. He is a fantastic kid. He's in college. He works part-time. He doesn't drink very much. He doesn't get into trouble or do any drugs. But he's never been with a woman.
1: So he's a virgin?
2: Yes. Yes.
1: Okay, and somehow that's become your business, Mom?
2: Well, because he talks to me about things. He talked to me about it. I mean, he's very shy. He has had opportunities because he's a nice-looking guy, but he gets nervous and gets in his own head. And, you know, there's a woman I work with. She's 25. She's single. She's very confident. And joking around one day, I told her about my son, and she said she'd be willing to help him out.
1: Your coworker wants to take your son's virginity?
2: Well, yeah, she said that she would be a willing adult in the transaction.
1: Okay, and you recruited her. You recruited a coworker to do this.
2: I didn't recruit anybody. I'm not the army. I mean, come on. They're both consenting adults. Everybody knows what's happening. There's no recruiting.
1: Okay, does your son know everything about this?
2: Well, sure he does. I asked him, you know, I mean, at first he was like, God, Mom, you're serious? This is weird. And I said, well, no, I'm completely serious. And then I showed him her picture.
1: Oh, God.
2: Well, suddenly he was not quite as offended as he was before.
1: I bet.
2: We set some boundaries. She's not going to be dating him. Nobody's pretending that this is a relationship. I told her there's no pressure. He needs confidence.
1: I got a question. What's in it for your coworker?
2: Well, I mean, car issues, and I offered to help her out, you know, quid pro quo kind of thing.
1: Oh, so prostitution.
2: No. That would be me giving her money.
1: Technically, you are this makes her a sex worker for your son.
2: No, that would be me giving her money. I'm not giving her any money.
1: I mean,
2: I'm helping a friend. I'm helping a friend with a car.
1: Yeah, all right. Well, you mentioned that his dad thinks the whole family's insane. What's dad saying about all this?
2: And no, I get that he's making it weird, and it's not weird.
1: His dad's making it weird? You're the one that negotiated your son's first time having sex with somebody that you work with, and you're paying her to do it.
2: I'm not paying her. Stop saying that.
1: Well, fixing her
2: Everybody's
1: car.
2: An adult. Well, she's getting her car fixed, and I'm getting my son fixed, if so to speak. I think he's going to come out of this more confident, less anxious, more comfortable dating women. And dad's eventually going to have to admit, I'm right.
1: I promise you, his dad is never going to say, hey, babe, thanks for arranging that prostitute you work with to have sex with our son. That's never going to happen.
2: Because we don't use the word prostitute, and he will thank me in the long run, I guarantee it.
1: Okay. Listen, I've got a one-year-old son, and hopefully in 19 years, my wife and I are not talking through this same situation, but I can't judge, even though I can a little bit. I'd love to know if anyone listening has had a similar experience. Maybe they can offer some insight for you. Maybe they can offer you other options, maybe, Donna. 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
2: Oh, yeah. I'll stay and listen for different. I'm always open to opinions, but that doesn't mean I'm going to change my mind.
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2: They're going to agree with me, I guarantee it.
1: I don't know that I'd take that bet, but all right. Keep listening, Donna.
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1: Hey, you just met Donna, this week's weirdo, letting us know that she is paying, in a way, she's offering to help fix her coworker's car if her coworker will volunteer to take her 20-year-old son's V-card. Wild.
2: Hi. I just heard the, obviously I listen to you guys. Enough of that. So I just heard the lady that said that she kind of pimped out her son.
1: Well, actually she's pimping out her coworker to her son.
2: Yeah, exactly. I was like, what the f*** is happening? Sorry, pardon my language. But a coworker.
1: Yeah.
2: And then the coworker's like, oh, let me do, like, oh, well, I'm just going to pay for your car stuff. And, oh, I want for you to take my son's virginity. Like, well, maybe he just is gay. I don't know. Who cares?
1: Whoa. Well, what if your son came to you and was like, hey, Mom, I'm having trouble out here. I don't know if I'll be able to lose my virginity the natural way. Would you mind setting something
2: up for me? Absolutely not. absolutely not. I'd be like, buddy, you got to figure it out. You're a handsome dude. And she's like, he's a handsome kid. Then he's a very smart kid. Okay, well, if he's handsome and smart, then he's got to figure it out. Like, figure something out. Thank you so much. We love you.
1: Appreciate you. Later.
2: Bye.
1: Whoa.

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1: It's the end of an era for Bumble users. You know, I met my wife off Bumble. I met my wife off Bumble in the era where the girls had to send the first message, which, listen, for the guys, that was a big win for us. Because in every other social setting, when it comes to dating, guys are supposed to be the one to come up to you and initiate conversation. They're the ones supposed to be the one buying you a drink, you know, coming over to you on our hands and knees, begging for you to go out with us. And in the Bumble app world, it was the only place where the girl got to say something first. And I guess from the women's perspective, you know, the app was designed by a woman and it was like, hey, this puts the power in the women's hands to initiate the conversation and who she wants to even talk to, who she matches with. Well, now it's just like every other dating app. So the guy's got to come up with something crafty and witty, unless he's hot. Hot people can just say whatever. They can say nothing. Hey. And you'll be like, oh, my God, hi, huh? But, like, for the most part, guys are going to have to come up with something pretty entertaining to sweep you off of your feet. Literally.
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1: Watch out for your Wi-Fi when you're staying at a hotel. Microsoft, they're issuing a security warning about hotel Wi-Fi, saying that Russian hackers are using phony sign-in pages to break into accounts. Because they, I guess maybe they're going off the chance that you'll put in the same email and password in that you put in for everything else. So they'll take that password and go log into your Google and then lock you out of everything and ruin your life. I got to be honest, because they're saying like they want users to rely on phone hotspots rather than hotel Wi-Fi. Hotel Wi-Fi sucks as it is. So I don't even like using

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1: I mean, I guess this will be all right. The Jim Carrey Jetsons movie, have you seen the trailer? It might be a little weird. I don't know. I don't always love when cartoons are turned into real life action movies. Also, I think Jim Carrey should be the next Freddy Krueger because he's so creepy and right. Like, picture the Grinch as a horror movie. It works.

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2: This is the most Florida thing I've ever heard of. Nude dining. 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It's called the Soiree Steakhouse, and it's hosting nude dining night. 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Like, I'm not, well, definitely not right now. 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But, like, in general, like, there's just people that are more comfortable being all naked. While eating is the last thing I want to do naked. Well, actually, there are other things I don't want to do. But anyways, that sucks.
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1: When will the pumpkin spice latte drop at Starbucks? They announced it. They said pumpkin spice season is arriving earlier than ever with the fan-favorite pumpkin spice latte returning to Starbucks menus on August 25th. Also joining the fall lineup are the new iced pumpkin cream shaken espressos and then a bunch of other, you know, stuff. They're also adding new food, the chicken bacon protein pocket, which I don't know. To be honest, every time I get them little breakfast sandwiches from Starbucks, I'm like, tastes a little rubbery. But whatever. You want the PSL? It's back on the 25th.

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1: Should guys sit down to pee? Wow. They're saying that if you're at home and you're a man, you don't need to stand up to pee. Maybe you feel like you have to because you've been doing it your whole life. So you kind of, that's just sort of what you're engineered to do. But they're saying that you, as a guy, you're causing contamination and bacteria to spread everywhere. I guess just by stuff splashing around. I got to be careful with how I mention this on the air because I don't want to get gross. But anyways, if you sit down, there's less of a chance of stuff splashing everywhere. So men, added to the list of things that they're mad at us about. But hey, this would at least fix the whole leaving the seat up thing, right?
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1: Gen Z hates corporate jargon. I guess, according to this new survey, Gen Z workers only understood about 5 out of 24 common phrases that are used in the corporate workplace. Things that confuse them are terms like in the pipeline, push the envelope, let's take this offline, and phrases like move the needle. So I guess only 18% of employees of all ages and 15% of Gen Z understood what it actually means. So they're not here for it. But we also learned that Gen Z doesn't drink alcohol. And now the new stat is that they don't like any sort of sex scenes in movies. Woohoo! Party time!

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1: So it's these Nido toys. Everybody knows these are everywhere. They're little sensory cubes. You can get the knockoff versions at the gas station. So apparently a TSA rule is leaving kids in tears at airport security checkpoints. TSA are taking the Nido squishy toys from carry-ons during screenings because they're filled with gel and have to be 3.4 ounces or less to be allowed through. And most of your little Nido toys weigh more than 3 to 4 ounces and are filled with that gel. The problem is most parents aren't aware of the rules, so they don't know to pack the Nidos in your checked luggage so they don't get taken away and you don't have a screaming child at the airport. So now you know.
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1: You ever go snooping through your significant other's phone? Bad idea. Not a good idea. For many reasons, but let Amber explain what happened when her man went through her iPad and what he saw. We'll get into that next with Ask Buster.

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1: Amber's on the line. Amber, are you there?
2: I'm here.
1: Amber, it says that your boyfriend invaded your privacy?
2: Yeah, he did. He went through my iPad while I was in the shower and read my group chat with my girlfriends.
1: Oof. Yeah, you might see something you don't want to see if you're ever doing that. So what did he find in the group chat?
2: Well, he found a conversation where one of my friends asked me if I was actually attracted to him.
1: And this is your boyfriend?
2: Yes.
1: Okay. And what'd you say?
2: I said no.
1: Damn. You're not attracted to your boyfriend?
2: I mean, it was a private conversation. I wasn't trying to hurt his feelings.
1: Well, what exactly did you say?
2: Well, I said, Dylan isn't the hottest guy I've ever dated. And then my friend asked me why I'm with him. And I said, he's loyal. He has a great career. He treats me like a queen. He wants a family. And he'll make an incredible husband and father one day. I've dated the really hot guys before, and you know what? They were terrible boyfriends.
1: Okay. So where does Dylan fit on that scale?
2: He's dependable. He's mature. He has his life together. He shows up, and he's kind. And I said it feels good not to compete for the hot guy's attention anymore.
1: Damn. It's like I sort of see what you're saying, but like can you see why that's probably going to sting a little bit for him?
2: I do. I mean, if someone said that about me, I would be upset too, but it's true. I mean, everyone acts like relationships are supposed to be based on butterflies and attraction forever. I mean, I'm thinking about who's going to be changing kids' diapers at 3 a.m. and coaching Little League.
1: What did your friends say? Were they piling on and saying like they agree with you, or any of them saying that he was good looking? They say he was ugly.
2: Yeah. One of my friends said he was kind of ugly.
1: Okay. What do you say?
2: Oh, I said, well, of course he's not conventionally attractive, but when he asks if he looks good, I tell him he looks good because I love him. I mean, what am I supposed to say? Actually, babe, you're about a 6.
1: So now what's happening?
2: Well, of course he's devastated. He keeps asking if I actually desire him or if I'm just picking the safest option. And honestly, I think he's making it way bigger than it is, because attraction fades, character doesn't.
1: I mean, on paper, what you're saying is kind of what they instill in us from childhood, right? Is like, don't judge a book by its cover. Now that I think about it, yeah, why did he read your iPad? Have you ever given him reason to not trust you?
2: I think it's his own insecurities, to be honest.
1: There's a problem there where he's not secure in your relationship. I think that might be the bigger issue here. I'm sure every group chat and his messages with his boys, I'm sure ain't no tiptoeing around anybody's feelings there. So I'm sure he could understand people just talk a certain way when they're freely speaking in a trusted group. So you didn't really say anything too damaging. But I also think the flip side of this is you might need to be like, hey, man, this is how I feel. This is the way it was worded, but this is how I truly feel. And we're still good. But also, why are you going through my stuff? I think he's in the hot seat more than you are here.
2: Yeah, and that's definitely something we need to talk about for sure.
1: All right. Well, listen, I'm going to open up the phone lines here. You can text in at 71021 or hit me in the DMs at FM Buster. Do you think Amber is in the wrong here for letting her friends call her boyfriend ugly and all that stuff? Or do you think the boyfriend is in the wrong for reading her iPad to begin with? Let's get some clarity on that. And look, I'm not trying to make this any more complicated, but I think you and him got some things to figure out as you continue through this relationship. Okay, Amber?
2: Yeah, and I agree. Thanks for talking to me.
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1: Hey, you just met Amber on Ask Buster. Her boyfriend overread a conversation in the group chat with the girls where he saw that she said, he's not that attractive. But she said she still loves him for multiple reasons. Hello.
2: I think she needs to figure her stuff out because you can date a guy or a girl that's not super hot, that's not a 10, but still actually be in love with him and have qualities that you like that aren't just, oh, he's going to change diapers. Oh, he's going to be a good husband and do this and that and cook dinner. Like, you can enjoy the person's creativity. You can enjoy their personality, their sense of humor.
1: I see what you're saying. Like, he can pay bills and he can take care of diapers. So at least I've got, you know, a strong employee over here.
2: Yes. Like, I mean, me and my husband aren't the most attractive people, but if you ask us about each other, we're not going to go, oh, well, he's a good husband. She's a good wife. Oh, he's a hard worker. Like, no, I'm going to talk about him, like how great he is with our pets and how much I love that about him and how good he is to people, not about, you know, his work ethic or something like that.
1: And I bet y'all still throw down pretty well, too, right?
2: Exactly.

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Yo, you're about to meet Darren. Darren is a landlord and a tenant in his apartment building. And wait till you hear what Darren does in the laundry room that might make you uncomfortable. We'll talk to him next.

0: out of it.
1: Your home for commercial-free weekends hits 100.3. We have Darren on the line. Darren, you there?
2: Yeah. Hey, Buster.
1: Mr. Personality. Darren, it says that you're a landlord, and then you govern the laundry room at your apartment building with an iron fist. Darren, what's going on? What does that mean?
2: I think people are overreacting, Buster. I mean, I simply believe we all share one laundry room and someone has to maintain standards.
1: What do you mean standards?
2: Yeah, I'm not just a landlord. I'm a tenant too. So people are disgusting here.
1: Well, what are you talking about?
2: If your washer or dryer buzzes and you leave your clothes sitting there, 10 minutes. That's what I give you. 10 minutes. After that, I'm moving them and I inspect the load.
1: You what? What do you mean? What?
2: Not inspect, but notice. You'd be amazed what people wash together. Baby clothes with greasy garage rags, dog blankets with bath towels. People have no standards anymore.
1: Hold on, just so I'm understanding. Are you saying that you look through strangers' laundry?
2: I mean, I'm not digging through it. I'm observing it. That's the difference.
1: I don't know that there is a difference.
2: Laundry tells you everything, Buster.
1: I kind of sort of half understand what the hell you're talking about, so this is getting a little creepy.
2: You know what's creepy? Washing dog beds in the same machines people wash baby blankets. That's creepy.
1: I can't disagree with that, but did, okay, so have you ever, like, confronted any of your fellow tenants? Do you ever say anything to people?
2: Yeah, I do. I've done that. Just helpful stuff, you know, like, separate your towels. People appreciate constructive criticism.
1: Well, so wait, you said laundry tells you everything. What do you mean by that? Explain that.
2: The relationships. You can tell when they're changing.
1: What do you mean?
2: One guy used to wash men's women's clothes together every Sunday. Then suddenly, just men's clothes. After a month later, I could tell he had a new relationship. Now, I believe the new relationship was with another dude because all of a sudden, there were a bunch of men's clothes in there, but a much bigger size than him.
1: Okay, you've got the inside scoop here. I don't know why you would need it, but have any of your neighbors ever confronted you?
2: Yeah, one woman did, and she asked why I moved her clothes. You know what I said to her? They've been sitting there for 17 minutes.
1: 17 minutes, so you count down to the exact minute.
2: Yep, I got a stopwatch. 10-minute courtesy window. After that, the next person needs the machine.
1: See, it's like I can't tell if you're creepy or, like, annoying. You're, like, annoying.
2: Nobody thinks I'm creepy, honestly.
1: I don't know if I'm more annoyed by what you do or, like, how you, like, talk. I don't know. You talk like a comic book villain. But, all right. I guess, Darren, if your tenants are okay with this and nobody's ever called a formal complaint about you, then they must be all right. Or maybe they really don't know what's going on and why their clothes keep getting pulled out of the dryer. I mean, I guess I wonder if anybody agrees with you that, you know, sometimes people can take advantage of public laundry services and you think you're some superhero vigilante to add some justice to that. Or if everybody thinks you're a whack job. But hey, that's what we do here at Weirdo. You can text in at 71021 or hit me in the DMs at FM Buster. We got Darren, the laundry landlord, who's on the phone, who governs the laundry room like a psycho. Hey, listen, Darren, we're going to, that might just be my opinion. I think you're kind of over the top, but we're going to see what people have to say about it, all right?
2: We'll see how many people agree with me. And I think it's going to be a lot.
1: I bet you do. All right, Darren.
2: Thanks, Buster.
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1: Is it cheating or not? I'm going to go through this list. Let's see how many answers we have that are alike. Texting an ex on their birthday. I don't know if that's cheating, but it's definitely inappropriate. Like, what? Hell no. Yes, it is cheating. Getting lunch alone with a coworker. Nah, that's not cheating. Sometimes that's just how business works. Having a work wife or a work husband. Yeah, I don't love that. I think a lot of people do it, and it might be harmless. That's just a me thing. I'm kind of uncomfortable with that. I've had co-hosts. I never refer to them as my work wife out of respect to my real wife and their real husband. Watching pornography. I don't think it's cheating. Hell, sometimes you can learn a thing or two. Going to a strip club. It's not cheating if you're going to the strip club with like a group of people and you're kind of just drinking and sort of throwing money around. It is kind of cheating if you're getting all creepy in the back rooms. Liking thirst traps on Instagram. Probably not cheating, but definitely disrespectful in my opinion. Accepting a drink from a stranger at a bar of the opposite sex. I don't know, because girls don't buy drinks for guys at bars. So when that ever happens, I'll let you know. Having a best friend of the opposite sex. Best friend? That's a little weird. Keeping your phone password private from your spouse. Yes, because if you're not cheating, then what are you hiding in there? Venting about your relationship to someone of the opposite sex. Kinda, yeah, depending on how deep you go and like what the actual venting is. If you're, yeah, I don't love that. That's disrespectful. Going to dinner alone with an ex. Yeah, that's a problem. Again, another one that it might not be cheating, but it's definitely inappropriate. Dancing with someone at a bar. Nah. Depends on the dance. Depends on the song. Hey. Talking to an AI companion for emotional support. That's weird, but I don't know if it's cheating. I don't know. Liking an ex's Instagram photo. That goes back to the thirst trap thing. Yeah, it's a problem. Having a celebrity hall pass. Yeah, I think that's kind of cheating. I don't love that. And using OnlyFans. Whoa. Yeah, that's definitely cheating. Especially if, like, it's one thing to follow a bunch of hoes or something on social media. By the way, hoes can be guys or girls, too. Don't get all crazy on me. It's one thing to be following people on social media. It's another to be, like, paying to see them and converse with them on some creepy third-party app, right? Listen, just have good intentions. Operate, play with an open hand. That's what I always say. Don't play with everything else open.
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1: Is it too soon? Starbucks has announced when their pumpkin spice lattes will return. They say the season is arriving early, as it does every year, with the fan favorite pumpkin spice latte returning to menus on August 25th. Joining the fall lineup will be a new iced pumpkin cream shaken espresso, returning pecan favorites, two banana bread inspired drinks. I don't know. They just put a whole dessert in your cup there at this point. Is it too early? No, I don't care. Is it too early for me? Yeah, I'm not ready for fall yet. But if you don't want it, don't buy it. This is America.

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0: Your home for commercial-free weekends hits 100.3. An ask-hole. Do you know what that means? It's Buster and a person who constantly asks for your advice but then does the exact opposite is called an ask-hole, meaning they're asking you stuff and your answers are going to a big black hole. I personally call them soul suckers, but yeah, think about the person that calls you crying and complaining about some problem they have in their life, and then all of a sudden you see them with the same guy that you told them not to mess around with in the first place. So why'd you call me and ask me? You asshole.
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1: Is this Ashley on the line?
2: Yep. Hey, Buster.
1: What's going on, Ashley? It says that you want to nominate your husband to be this week's weirdo. So what's going on?
2: Okay, so my husband has become obsessed with ChatGPT.
1: Like, how obsessed?
2: Okay, so first, it started off harmless, you know, like the typical emails, maybe help planning vacations, you know, stuff like that. But then it became his therapist.
1: Like AI is his counselor?
2: Every single day.
1: What kind of things is he asking it?
2: Everything you can think of, okay? Why do I get anxious before meetings? How do I become more confident? What childhood experiences could explain why I would avoid conflicts? Like, seriously,
1: whoa.
2: I'm sitting 10 feet away. One night, you know, he left his laptop open and I couldn't help it. I'm not proud of it, but I had to look.
1: Okay, here we go.
2: Buster, you don't even know. You don't. Okay. He talks to ChatGPT nicer than he talks to me.
1: What do you mean?
2: Everything starts with, hi, hope you're having a great evening. Or, could I bother you with something? Then it gets weirder.
1: How?
2: He literally wrote, you're the only one I feel like I can be completely honest with.
1: Damn.
2: He even named it.
1: He gave ChatGPT a nickname?
2: Every morning, he starts with, morning, Gigi.
1: Stop it.
2: So that's not even, you know, the end of it. I actually found one where he asked, do you think I'm a good husband? And then it answered, and he literally typed, thank you, I needed to hear that.
1: Have you confronted him about any of this?
2: The moment I saw, I did. And he said, it's not a person. And I said, then why are you flirting with it?
1: Flirting?
2: Buster, you heard what I said earlier. Because he tells it things before he tells me, his wife.
1: Does he know that you read this stuff?
2: He actually doesn't. Every now and again, I would hear him say, hey, Gigi, and I just roll my eyes.
1: I wonder, Ashley, if this is probably a more common problem that we're hearing about all over the place. People just seem to be more connected to an AI companion than their own actual companion, which is a little bit scary. We're probably embarking on a whole new thing here in life. Let me do this. Let me open up the phone. You can text in at 71021 or hit me in the DMs at FM Buster. Do you have somebody in your life that is overly communicative? Is that the word? Communicative? Whatever the word is. If you have somebody in your life that is emotionally invested with their AI companion, with robots, I'd love to hear from you, and I'm sure Ashley would love to be able to commiserate, right, Ashley?
2: Before I forget, one more thing, okay? He says, thank you, after every response, as if this robot can hear, see how appreciative he is. And you know what? If robots take over someday, I know my husband definitely will be surviving, okay?
1: Yeah, he's the only one nice to him. All right, well, listen, we're going to get some help on the air for you next, okay, Ashley?
2: Thanks.
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1: How do you use AI? We just had Ashley. She wants to put her husband on the list because she feels as though her husband has a better relationship with ChatGPT than he has with her, confiding in AI and using it as therapy. We're getting some text messages in here at 71021. This text says, I bet he's nasty with that robot, too. you're probably right. Who's this?
2: This is Shay.
1: Shay, does someone in your life have an unhealthy relationship with AI, you think?
2: Unhealthy, I'm not sure would be the word, but the someone, I guess, would be me. I wouldn't say that, like, I'm emotionally invested, but used a lot of time like a therapist. You can ask it to be more empathetic or direct, and it forms its answers based on what kind of chat you're having. So it's like an outsider's perspective without, like, formed opinions.
1: What's to stop you from having that relationship with a human before consulting AI?
2: I don't think everyone uses it that way, but at the same time, I think it's easier to talk to, like, Googling something or talking to someone who doesn't really exist, I guess, in the way that you would talk to a therapist, because obviously a lot of things personally are shared through therapy as well. But I can see where someone would think that you're having conversations with a computer or even a therapist that should be had personally with the person in you're in a relationship with, or in personal life, day to day.
1: Do you have a husband?
2: I have a boyfriend.
1: What would you do if you found out that your boyfriend was asking things to AI before asking you? Would you take personal offense to that?
2: I personally don't think so, because I don't see it as another person. I see it as a tool, I guess. But from listening to the conversation that you had with her, the other caller, I would assume that she's taking it personally because she doesn't use AI like that.
1: Right. So I guess maybe if she did, she would probably have a better understanding.
2: I mean, personally, that's what I think.
1: All right. Well, hey, we appreciate your insight, and thanks for calling in.
2: Of course. Have a good one.

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2: What, am I some sort of a mentally challenged airhead?
3: No, not even. I didn't say that. I was like, why am I even listening to you to begin with? You're a virgin who can't drive.
4: It's time for America's favorite trivia game, You versus Victoria. Your chance to take on Victoria Ramirez in a game of trivia for Jonas Brothers tickets. And let's meet today's contestant for You versus Victoria, Tony. What's up, Tony?
5: Hi, good morning.
4: Good morning.
6: Good morning.
4: How are you doing today?
5: I'm doing great.
7: I don't have my coffee today.
6: It sounds like it.
7: You can just take it easy, guys.
4: Do you think Victoria stands a chance against you, Tony?
5: I don't know. We'll see.
7: You're being so nice.
6: I'll take it.
7: You know it is mine.
4: All right, we're going to send Victoria out of the studio. And while she's leaving, the game is played like this. Tony, you have 30 seconds to answer as many questions as possible. If you don't know one, just say pass. And Victoria has to beat you outright to win, okay?
5: All right.
4: All right, here we go. Tony, your time starts now.
6: What does the Latin phrase carpe diem mean?
5: Seize the day.
6: What is the medical term for the voice box?
5: Trachea.
6: What number is represented by the Roman numeral XL?
5: 40.
6: What'd you say?
5: 40.
6: Which country has the city of Dubrovnik?
5: I'm sorry? Can you repeat that?
6: Mm-hmm. Which country is the city of Dubrovnik in?
5: I don't know. Sorry.
4: So you don't have to apologize.
6: No,
4: it's okay.
6: No need.
4: We'll bring Victoria back in studio. And while she's getting settled and putting on her headphones and stuff, Tony, what do you do for work?
5: I work in IT.
4: Oh, nice. Oh. What do you, I mean, I guess, are there different parts of IT or is it all the same?
5: Yes. I'm a product owner. I kind of planned a 6 weeks worth of work. So in a cycle, we would plan what needs to be developed.
6: Oh, okay. So you're like super smart, Tony.
5: Nah, I don't know.
4: What do you do? What do you do for fun, Tony, when you're not doing IT stuff?
5: I play video games.
4: What's your favorite game?
5: Draw, hike. Oh, man.
6: It's starting to feel like a date.
5: I play this obscure game. It's called Puzzles and Dragons.
4: Oh.
6: Puzzles and Dragons?
4: Puzzles and Dragons.
6: I've never heard of that one.
5: Yeah, it's really weird. It's old.
4: All right. Here we go. 30 seconds to answer as many questions as possible. If you don't know one, just say pass. And Victoria, you have to beat Tony outright to win. And Tony, you can tell Victoria when to go.
3: Oh, I don't like coffee.
5: All right, Victoria, you ready?
3: No. Yes. Maybe not. I don't know.
5: Go.
6: What does the Latin phrase carpe diem mean?
3: Isn't it similar to like live, laugh, love? Like live... Like
4: pretty much.
6: What is the medical term for the voice box?
3: Bro, what? Oh, your vocal cords.
6: What number is represented by the Roman numeral XL?
3: I don't know if that's right. Wait. Aren't those two numbers? Or is it one? Crap. Is it fifth? Oh, okay, wait. Now I have time since the timer's out because I was just like...
4: I don't even know what you're saying. It's either
3: 50 or 10.
6: You gotta pick.
3: I'm gonna say 50.
6: Okay.
4: All right, got that in. Let's send it over to the scoreboard and see how you guys did with our scoreboard, our social media producer, Gabby.
8: Yeah, I said ooh, Victoria.
3: It was the other one, wasn't it?
8: No, it was neither.
3: Oh.
8: You didn't have any right.
3: What? The Super Bowl was like, Super Bowl like 55 were on. It had XL in it.
6: No, that's when he was doing the Super Bowl licks.
8: Yeah.
3: Huh?
8: Tony got 2 correct.
6: Good job, Tony.
4: Tony, congratulations. You beat Victoria.
3: Did I get any?
5: Yay!
6: No.
4: All right, let's get the answers now with Nina.
6: The Latin phrase carpe diem means seize the day.
3: That's similar to live, laugh, love.
4: It really is,
6: it's the same sentiment, but it's actually seize the day.
3: Well, you didn't...
6: The medical term for the voice box is a larynx. The number that's represented by the Roman numeral XL is 40. And the country.
3: Are you serious?
6: And the country that the city of Dubrovnik is in is Croatia.
3: That's dumb.
6: Which part?
3: The 40. Because X is actually 5, and then L, like it's just a 1, isn't it? So it's my.
4: X is 10.
3: But X. Yeah. Then how does XL equal 40?
6: guess L must be 30.
4: Tony, do you know
5: if
4: how
5: you subtract it when it's when the lower number is before the bigger number, you subtract it. So 10 minus 4, 50 is 40. So
6: L is
3: wait,
6: is
3: 10 50? Minus 50 is 50.
5: L is 50, X is 10. And then when it's before a larger number, you subtract it.
6: I mean, I didn't even know that. I just knew
4: that. I didn't know that either.
3: I'm sorry, you're still confusing me.
4: So L is 50, right?
3: Yeah.
4: And then, but there, if there's if it's XL, so if L is 50, then you subtract X, 10 from L.
3: Oh, that
4: and you
3: is
4: get
3: 40.
5: Gets you 40. Yes.
4: What about?
3: I don't know why that
6: Thank you, Tony.
3: Is so hard.
6: I'm like really excited that I now know that.
4: Yeah. So if it comes after it, then you add it to it. So LIX was 50. Wait.
5: 54.
4: 54. Right? Yeah.
3: Wait, what? 54. But there's an L in there. There's a. Isn't that 10?
6: No, it's
5: or
6: 15.
5: LIX is 59.
8: Wait.
3: Yes. LIX I'm sorry. Now you lost me.
4: Oh, because 10 and then you. So anyone that's on the left, you subtract it. So it would be LIX.
5: Mm-hmm.
4: You take one away from. Why did they do it so complicated?
6: Yeah, I don't know. That's really hard.
3: Because it'd be 60, but minus one because you have the I.
4: Yes.
3: Yeah. Bro, why are they making these like harder than like the actual math? Like, that's so dumb.
6: Maybe we need Tony's number just as a consult in the future.
4: We talked about it, like, the Romans were so smart. Look at their numerals. I don't think so. Hey, Tony, thank you very much for playing, man.
3: So confusing.
9: Thank you.
4: Have a good one. And you got Jones Brothers tickets too, so don't go anywhere. You got to get your information.
9: All right.
4: Yep. We play you versus Victoria at the same time every single weekday morning. Remember, if you want to play, just DM us at the Jubal Show or go to thejubalshow.com and you can see if you have what it takes to beat Victoria.
3: I'm sorry, I'm still on the whole math thing.
6: You do have what it takes.
9: Love you guys.
3: Okay. What? Ouch. Rude. Or you don't.
6: I don't know. It just feels like they do right now.
3: Well, yeah, because you're giving me weird questions, Nina. What happened on Nina's birthday? I got to ask her questions.
6: It's my birthday. I get to choose what I want to do. And what I don't want to do is that. And it's your fault that you don't have your coffee every morning where you're like, oh, I don't have my coffee, so I can't answer questions.
3: That doesn't make a difference. It does make a difference, but still.
6: You are so smart. You just have to set yourself up for success.
3: I'm just
6: giving you tough love right now.
3: No one wants tough love. No one likes tough love. People made tough love because they don't like it.
4: Some people like tough love.
6: Yeah.
3: Like who?
4: I've seen whole documentaries on it.
3: Who?
6: See?
3: What?
6: See? Jubal knows.
3: Boom. You are no help right now.
4: All right, your phone prank is right after this. And then right after that is Nina's What's Trending. It's the Jubal Show.
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2: Hello?
3: Is this guy Anna?
2: This is Gianna.
3: I was looking for a guy Anna, I think.
2: Oh.
3: With a G-I-A-N-A.
2: Yeah, it's pronounced Gianna, but yeah, that's fine to me.
3: Yeah, hi, it's Buttons. And I'm just calling to check in and, you know, see what you wanted for the party coming up.
2: I'm sorry. I'm confused. Who are you? Where are you calling from?
3: Oh, they didn't tell you, did they?
2: Damn. No.
3: Yeah, sorry about that. My name is Buttons, and I'm a clown.
2: Buttons.
3: Yeah. No, they were supposed to call you, so I work with Party Productions, and apparently you got a 50-year-old birthday party coming up, and there was an Elvis impersonator you guys were supposed to have out there.
2: Mm-hmm. That sounds familiar.
3: Yeah, well, something happened with him, and they were supposed to call you and let you know that he's unavailable, and the only fill-in is me, Buttons, the clown. So I just wanted to call and get some info on, you know, what kind of tricks you want me to do.
2: Okay, well, I'm going to have to call the manager or something because this is totally unacceptable. Like, there's no way my dad's having a clown named Buttons for his 50th birthday party. Crazy.
3: I need the work, you know. I mean, I'm a clown, an adult clown named Buttons, and I'm living, right now, currently, residing in a 2000.

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1: Give us 3 minutes. We'll give you everything you need to know for the day, but it's time for Nina's What's Trending.
2: There was a kitten that was an accomplice in a bank robbery.
3: No, not the kitten! Did it get away?
1: That doesn't surprise me.
3: It sounds
1: like a very cat thing to do.
3: What?
2: This cat was highly involved, but this cat is the new animal that we're all obsessed with. And I have an update on bank robbery kitty in just a second so you can see what happened to the cat after the bank robbery. Anyway, Brad Pitt has been talking about why he refuses to watch adult films. And it's not because of any moral reason. He doesn't want to watch adult films because he can't stand bad acting. So he refuses to watch it because it's so upsetting to him to watch the acting in these movies.
1: I can see that. Acting is pretty terrible.
2: I mean, who still watches like those full-blown like
1: films?
2: Where
1: they have like acting?
2: Yeah, I don't know, but I thought it was just a bunch of random clips that people just have access to. Like,
1: I'm sure people do.
3: There's full-on movie.
1: Movies.
2: Like the original star, the original adult star was like considered not an actor, but an artist, you know? Because they have some funny names. Can you think of the name of one off the top of your head? I can't. I never really saw any of them. But
1: Like an adult star?
2: Yeah, no, adult films. Like the films.
1: Oh, the names of them?
2: Yeah.
1: Well, there's like Forrest Hump and stuff like that.
3: You know? Wait, really? That's so...
1: Dude, they made a one that was like a big budget one. It was a Pirates of the Caribbean one.
2: Oh, wow.
3: What?
1: Yeah. And it was like one of the most expensive ones ever made.
2: Really?
1: Yeah.
3: Oh, my God.
1: I only know that because I went to the AVN Awards that year, which is the Adult Video News Awards. So I went that year to that award show.
2: Oh, my gosh. What is that like?
1: It's a trip. It's a very interesting place to be.
2: I bet.
1: Yeah. But that one, like one movie of the year.
2: Why were you there?
3: What?
1: Because I used to work at Fox, and we like had people from that industry on our show all the time.
2: Oh.
1: And so like we got, you know, an invite. Out there, yeah.
3: Got to go. How did they win? Like, there was no other movies that year.
2: I mean, there probably was. Just like they were the one. Anyway, Brad Pitt won't watch it because of the bad acting. So, And lastly, I'm sure there's going to be a movie about bank robbery kitty any day now, but the bank robbery kitty is okay. So if you haven't heard about this story, this little kitten has gone viral because a man used the cat in a bank robbery.
3: Oh.
2: First, he broke into a pet store, grabbed the kitten, like we're talking weeks old kitten, walks into the bank right next door, asks somebody inside the bank to hold the cat, like as a distraction or something, while he passes a note to the teller to hand him money. While all that's happening, he's busted within a matter of minutes. So the big concern was, oh my gosh, what's happening to bank robbery kitty?
3: It is a black and white cat, but you can name Batman.
2: It's been adopted and its name is Magnolia. So Magnolia now has a home and has two loving parents, and the trauma from the bank robbery can now be put behind him.
3: The trauma? Did she get any of the money?
2: No, she was just getting passed.

0: passed around. She got robbed, like basically stolen out of her comfy little bed.
1: Exactly.
0: And just passed off to some stranger.
1: I would want some of that change.
2: Interesting that he tried to rob a bank with a cat.
0: I know.
1: I mean, it's a good tactic right? if you think about it.
0: Is it though? He got busted in a matter of minutes. That was not a good tactic. He did better robbing the pet store than he did the bank.
2: Yeah.
0: He got away with the cat. No money.
1: Well.
0: So thankfully the cat will be okay. But that is what's trending. You
2: point the cat at the teller and it'll scratch her.
1: Yeah.
0: Doesn't have its shots yet.
2: Your first day follow-up is coming up right after this. It's The Jubal Show.

0: 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First date follow-up.
1: Craig is on the phone today for a first date follow-up, and he's getting ghosted by Bailey. So in a few minutes, we're going to call her and see if she'll tell us why she's ghosting him and maybe get him another date. But first, Craig, what's up? How long has it been since you heard from Bailey?
2: It's been about a week.
3: Okay. Seems like the sweet spot, you know? In that week, did you try to reach out to her at all?
2: Yeah, I have. I don't know what's going on, what's happening. I thought it went really well, so I'm not sure why she's not getting back to me.
3: Okay.
4: What'd y'all do?
2: We went to this restaurant on the water. I would say it's a seafood place.
3: Nice.
2: Yeah, they have like great appetizers and stuff, and then we talked a lot, and I mean, she did bring tarot cards to the date.
3: Like, to do a reading?
2: Yeah, but she really didn't know how to use them, so it was kind of like fun and cute. It was kind of like an icebreaker type deal.
1: Okay.
2: And we were both like making up stories about what our future would be like, and it was cool. We kind of talked about how much kids we wanted and grow up on a farm. It was fun. It was like she was saying something similar as well. And yeah, then everything was going great. And I walked her to her car and we kind of, you know, made out in the parking lot and we did it for a while and it was great. And then I want to get a hold of her because she's like really, really fun. She's like really fun, spontaneous type person, which I'm really like looking for right now. Mm. And I really like the excitement she brings.
1: Did anything happen on the date that was awkward at all?
2: Yeah, a little bit.
1: The way he said that sounded like, yeah, there was this huge thing.
2: Afterwards, I realized I'm kind of embarrassed by it, actually, because when I got home, I realized like I spilled olive oil on my pants, like from the bread, from my crotch area.
3: Okay.
2: And I didn't notice at all until I got home. So the only thing I'm thinking of, I'm afraid if she thought like, you know, I peed myself. That's the only thing I think why she might not be calling me back.
1: Especially if it's in a certain area. I mean, could look awkward.
2: Yeah.
3: Well, especially if she didn't see it.
2: Or maybe she did. I don't want to like take a picture of my pants and be like, hey, about this. I think that would be kind of weird.
1: All right. Well, yeah, that would be
3: fair
1: worse,
3: point,
1: probably.
3: Craig, fair
1: hey, well,
3: point.
1: I want to talk to you about this.
3: She's like, what is this?
1: All right. We'll play a song, come back, and then call her. See if she'll tell us why she's ghosting you and maybe get you another date, okay?
2: Okay, great.
1: All right. We'll play a song, come back, get your first date follow-up next. It's the Jubal Show.

0: 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First date follow-up.
1: Right in the middle of your first date follow-up, and if you're just joining us, Craig is on the phone, and we're about to call Bailey, a girl that he went out with who's now ghosting him, and see if she'll tell us why she's ghosting him and maybe get him another date. But before we do that, Craig, why don't you catch everybody up on your situation?
2: Yeah, I went out with this girl named Bailey. We had a lot of fun with this seafood place. We, you know, played tarot cards, messed around, joked around, made out a little bit. I think it went well. I think everything went well until I got home and I realized I had some oil from the bread I spilled on my pants. And it just fit in my crotch area and doesn't look great. So, and I called, texted, I haven't heard back. So, I don't know. She's kind of ghosting. She's ghosting
3: me. I'm so sorry I'm laughing, but that's, I mean, come on. That's got to be kind of funny.
1: Yeah, I mean,
3: like,
1: it is.
3: Like, even if she is ghosting you because of that, it's still pretty funny.
4: I know it is, 100%.
1: All right, you ready for us to call her?
2: Yeah, sure, yeah.
1: Okay, here we go.
5: Hello?
1: Hi, may I speak to Bailey, please?
5: Yeah, this is she.
1: Hi, Bailey. How are you? My name is Jubal, and this is a radio show. It's called The Jubal Show.
3: Hi, the whole show's here. I'm Nina.
4: Hi, and I'm Victoria.
5: Oh, hi. I'm good. Hi, guys. Thanks for calling, I guess.
1: Have you listened to the show before?
5: Yeah.
1: Cool. So we're calling because this is a first date follow-up where if you go on a date with somebody and you end up ghosting them, they can have us get you on the phone and ask why you're ghosting them, and you're currently ghosting somebody.
5: Okay. Maybe.
1: Do you have any idea who would email us?
5: Well, I mean, I'm, you know, casually, you know, have met some people, so I'm not exactly sure.
3: Okay, Bailey's busy.
1: So it could be a number of people. You want to throw out a name?
5: Okay, let's see. Is it Craig?
1: Yes, congratulations. You did win something. You got that right. It's Craig. He emailed us and told us about your date, and he says that you haven't talked to him for a week, and he's wondering if you'll tell us why.
5: I mean, it actually might kind of sound super stupid, but yeah, I guess I have been avoiding him. So I didn't like his shoes.
3: What was wrong with his shoes?
5: He was wearing these like half sneaker, kind of like half hiking boot kind of shoe. You know, to our date, and he just felt a little too like, you know, crunchy granola for me.
3: A crunchy granola. Okay.
5: You know, there's like that type, the granola guys. I don't know. That shouldn't be a big deal. I know that sounds, probably a lot of people think that sounds super stupid. But for me, at this point in my life, like, it just seems like that's his vibe. And I'm like way too tired and like I'm getting older, like to try to change a man and like make a man fit into like the kind of style and life that I would live and to change how he acts or how he dresses. So yeah, I just feel like I'm past that like teaching stage of my life, and I just want to find a man who is like an already trained, ready to be like the way that I like him.
1: So you don't want to have to train a dude again
3: to get him to.
5: Yeah, like let's be real. We all know we train our men. I mean, come on, like you know the drastic, like women kind of, you know, we train our dudes to be in the way that we like our dudes, and it just seemed like I'd have to work too hard to try to change him, and I shouldn't want to have to change somebody from who they are.
3: You shouldn't. Yeah, you're right there. You shouldn't want to do that. I mean, I get wanting to influence somebody. Like, if you really like somebody and you really hate their shoes, I mean, there's definitely a way to be like, babe, you know what you'd look really cute in?
5: I know, and that seems simple, but it just seems like the way of life. I know. I guess I just felt like I was like, oh, this is going to take, like, months, years of, like, trying to, like, maybe make you be the dude that I'm usually into, but is not your style. So at this point, I was just like, eh, you know what? Forget it. Like, he was actually super hot. I had a great time with him. I just, yeah, after that, I was just like, this isn't going to go past the first date.
1: Did you know that Craig is on the phone listening and wants to talk to you?
5: No.
1: Well, he is.
5: Well, hi there.
2: Hello. Hi, how's it doing?
5: I mean, good. I'm sorry that you had to hear all that. It's nothing personal.
2: I think it's kind of shallow, to be honest, especially like over shoes. Like I have other pairs of shoes. I mean, yeah, I mean, I think it's, I don't know how you judge someone based off one appearance, one date, but I guess that's your thing. It's kind of what you do, so.
5: Well, and I apologize if you were like confused. I mean, I know we had like an awesome kiss at the end of the night and that was great. It's just like, to me, of course we made out, you know, like I had two glasses of Chardonnay and you were there, you know, like makeouts are just like innocent and fun. Like, I think maybe by us kissing, you probably thought it would be more serious after that. Like, I don't know. It didn't have to mean anything. Like, I just thought it was a one great date and that was a great time, but that we just like leave it at that.
2: Okay. I mean, that's fine. I mean, I guess you had a lot of past trauma about training guys or whatever that means. But it was just a pair of shoes. So, I mean, it's fine. It's cool. No worries. I hope you, bring a pair of shoes to your next date so you want the guy to wear. So you feel more comfortable.
5: Yeah. I mean, I wouldn't really need to bring the shoes. I was obviously looking for a man who just like knows how to dress on a date is what I kind of mean. Like, I mean, you do you. I'm sure you have plenty of other great shoes. Then like, why was that like the choice to represent who you are on date one? So I wouldn't say this is all on me. Just like, I don't think it has anything to do with trauma. It's just called, I don't want to waste my time on someone who like isn't really putting the thought in on a date.
2: I mean, I think a lot of girls like what I wear. I mean, I didn't like your makeup. It was really sloppy, but I wasn't trying to end your entire relationship because you don't know how to put on makeup. I guess that's your thing. So, you know, I just thought you had a bad makeup day. I won't see how well you did the next time, but I guess we're not doing that. So,
5: no. And like you said, you said there's plenty of girls who like your shoes. So definitely go find one of them and you'll have a second date. I'm sure.
1: Are we sure about that? Bailey, would you like another date with Craig? We'll pay for it.
5: No, I'm good. I like somebody who really wants to bring it and wants to respect me on the date, so I'll pass.
2: No, I'm good as well. I'd rather not go on a second date with someone who's empty and shallow, has trauma over shoes and shirts, and the very questionable makeup choices.
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1: It's almost time for your dirty little secret. 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You'll hear what it is in your dirty little secret next. It's the Jubal Show.

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2: Oh, you have a dirty little secret?
3: I do.
2: Sweet. What is it?
3: So I was at the mall the other day, and this really good-looking guy walked past me, and I'm not usually really attracted to people, but he really, really caught my eye, and I just didn't have the confidence to walk up to him, so instead I thought it would be a smarter idea to just, like, hide behind kiosk and basically follow him to, like, think about
4: was
3: how...
4: Was a smarter idea?
3: I mean, I needed time to think of, like, how I could talk to him. Okay. So, but I guess it was obvious. And so I, like, was hiding behind this kiosk, and I couldn't find him anymore. And I turned around, and he was right there. And he basically called me out and was like, can I help you with something? And I just fumbled over my words. I was so, so embarrassed. And I just was kind of like, oh, you look like somebody. And that was it. Nice so it did not go anywhere.
2: But he caught you stalking him through the mall.
5: Yeah.
3: Yeah. So then the next day, my sister has a new boyfriend that I haven't met yet. And in walks this guy. So my sister's dating this guy. So I pulled him aside and I begged him to not tell her because it's so embarrassing.
2: Wait,
3: and I
2: she's
3: don't
2: dating
3: want
2: the guy that
3: all.
2: You were stalking through the mall?
5: When you put it like that. Oh.
3: She didn't even show me a picture, so I didn't know what he looked like. Yeah, they just started dating, and he walks, and yeah, it was him. So I'm begging him to not tell her because I'm mortified, and I just don't want to make it weird between us. But what are the odds?
5: That's hysterical.
2: Yeah, that's
5: can you imagine? He's like, hey, honey, your sister's a stalker.
4: Might want to keep an eye on her.
2: Thank you for telling us your dirty little secret.
3: Thank you.
2: Bye.
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14: 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Text it in, 41061. Everybody has one of those words that just makes you shiver every time you hear it, and not in a good way. Well, there's a list of the most hated words in the English language going viral, and we'll tell you what the number one most hated word is, according to you, coming up right after this. 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
1: The word I hate the most in the English language is father. That's a text message that we just got in at 41061. Hey, I'm right there with you. That's one of my top hated ones as well, you know? Just depends how you grew up.
2: That's very true.
1: There is a list of the most hated words in the English language going viral right now. So text yours in 41061 and we'll tell you what the number one most hated word in the English language is in just a second. But let's go over some of the other ones that made the list. And if you have one, text it in. 41061.
2: I don't know that I hate any words.
3: Oh, I can think of a few.
2: That's why I know there's a lot of words that irritate people, but to create a whole list based off of words people hate blows my mind.
3: Heck yeah.
1: Here's one of the top 10 words that people hate, the most hated words in the English language, panties. I don't like that word either.
2: Why?
1: I mean, I don't wear them.
3: Well.
1: I mean, I call my underwear panties sometimes, but just for fun.
2: Right.
1: But it like sounds, if you're talking about an adult, if you're talking to an adult woman about panties, it just sounds so like little kiddish to me. It's just, it hits me as creepy.
2: Really?
1: Yeah.
2: See,
1: yeah. Anytime I hear panties, it creeps me out.
3: It sounds funny the more you say it for some
1: panties.
2: I don't think of panties as little kids though. I think of panties as like more elegant than underwear. Like underwear doesn't sound as pretty as panties.
3: It just sounds so like, oh, okay.
1: Yeah, I don't know. Panties just does not, that word never hits me right.
2: That's so funny, but keep saying it though.
1: Text in 41061. What is one of the words that you hate the most in the English language? Because a list of the most hated words in the English language is going viral. Bay is also in the top 10.
3: Oh, I was thinking like a bay, like the water, but you mean like
1: B-A-E.
2: Yeah, that's my bay.
3: That's not even a real word, though. I'm sorry. That's what we created. We just made up.
2: Yeah, I know.
3: So like,
1: I think that word had its moment, but when I see it now, it is annoying.
3: Just like, no, just say it's like your boyfriend, husband, whoever.
2: I mean, you call him whatever you want, but it is a little bit of an irritating word, I guess. I don't hate it, though. Like, I still don't feel strongly enough to call it hate.
3: I think it was used too much whenever it got big.
2: Maybe I just want to be bae, boo, babe, love. Oh. Call me what you want, honey.
3: Yay.
1: We're going over the most hated words in the English language, according to a new survey that just came out. Also in the top 10, we'll tell you what number one most hated word in the English language is in just a second. But like is actually in the top 10.
2: What? Oh, probably because of how people
1: say
2: use
1: like.
2: It.
1: Yeah, like. You know, like when people say like
2: yeah,
1: that.
2: Yeah, like I get it. Like totally. Like literally.
3: Like, oh my God, that's so annoying.
2: Okay, like literally is irritating. I do it though.
1: Literally would be in my top 10.
2: Yeah.
1: Just because people use it way too much and with something that is not literal at all.
2: Incorrectly.
3: That's the part.
2: Like literally, your panties are so cute.
3: That just like hit hard.
1: Somebody texted in at 41061 and said the word that they hate the most in the English language is poop.
2: Oh. I think it's a funny word, actually. I think it's really funny, and I think it's funny to talk about.
3: What?
2: I'm a child, but I like to do it to my mom because she hates the word poop, and she hates talking about it. And I just think it's so funny. Poop. Like, look, who came up with that word?
3: But, like, why?
1: That's
3: like,
1: true. Why did they decide to start calling it poop?
2: Right. It's so funny. And poop emoji. Like, it's hilarious.
3: That's fine. For some reason, when the words by itself, I'm like, eh. Mm-hmm.
2: What do you call it, then?
3: Nothing. A word I can't say on the radio.
1: We're going over the 10 most hated words in the English language. A new survey is going viral that asks people what the most hated words in the English language are. We'll tell you what number one is in just a second. But also in the top 10, irregardless is on there.
2: Is that ever used correctly?
3: What do you mean?
2: Is it a real word?
1: It's not even a word, really. Yeah. Regardless. It's just regardless.
2: Right.
1: But people say irregardless all the time.
3: I mean, obviously the opposite.
2: Yeah, I don't like that.
3: I've never heard that used in a sentence.
2: Because I don't think it's
1: real.
2: Yeah,
1: people do use it all the time. It's not. Yeah, it's just regardless. That's it. Just it's regardless.
3: That's fun. I'm sorry.
2: Don't start saying it. Yeah.
1: We have a boss who says it all the time in meetings and stuff. And every time he says that, I want to be like, it's just regardless.
2: We do?
1: Yeah.
3: Please, why would you call
2: him
3: out
2: for
3: it?
2: Oh, my gosh, please.
1: Because he's one of those guys that also makes up his own words all the time. And it's funny because I don't think a lot of times people catch on to it, but I'm like, he just made that word up and nobody's rolling their eyes or anything.
3: Oh, that's need to write it down so we can talk about it later.
2: For real, I'm really trying to figure out who it is.
1: We're going over the most hated words in the English language. Squelch is in the top 3. Squelch.
2: Can you use that in a sentence? I don't think I know what that means.
1: Heard the squelch of his walkie-talkie?
2: I don't. Nope.
1: I think that's called a squelch, the little sound that it makes.
3: Like a squeak?
2: A squelch?
1: Squelch, yeah.
2: I'm unfamiliar with that word. Oh, okay.
3: Yeah, maybe I think, you start using it.
1: I'm pretty sure that's what you call a walkie-talkie sound.
2: A squelch?
1: Yeah.
3: Who's been playing with walkie-talkies that much that where they hate the word squelch?
1: The number two most hated word in the English language is phlegm.
2: Ugh. Oh, yeah, that's pretty gross. Oh, the word squelch means to suppress or silence something completely.
1: Oh.
2: Like a rumor. Oh, to squelch the rumor. I thought it was squash.
3: Oh, wait.
1: I think you can use squash, but maybe squelch is the...
3: That's actually really funny. If the word is actually squelch, but everyone hated it so much, they just started using squash.
1: And the number one most hated word in the English language, moist.
3: See, a lot of people just
1: said, right when I said that. All right, your phone break happens every single hour on the 20s. Your next one is coming up right after this. And then right after that is Nina's What's Trending.
2: Like a moist lemon cake. Oh, yum.
1: It's a Jubal Show. 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
2: Hello?
3: Yes, hello. My name is Ted Thibodeau, and I'm calling from Air Conditioning and Heating. I was looking for Janice.
2: This is she.
3: Hello, Janice.
2: I finally get a call back. I've been leaving messages for the last 4 days.
3: Okay, yes, and that's why I'm calling you back right now, because apparently there is some sort of issue with your air conditioning unit, a heating unit, something like that.
2: Yes, it's not working. Okay, my house is
3: tell me a little bit about
2: freaking hot pot from hell.
3: Mm-hmm, just a little bit. Okay.
2: Anything? I'm sorry, are you in the back? What are you doing?
3: I'm just typing down notes here while you tell me what the issue is. So sorry about that. I'm just gonna, so go ahead and tell me a little bit more about
2: really
3: the
2: problem.
3: I'm sorry. What's that?
2: Yeah. No, you can't hear me because I can barely hear you. It's really loud.
3: What is loud? The air conditioner is loud. Okay, I'll take that down right now. The air conditioner is loud.
2: The typing. Your typing or whatever you're doing over there is loud.
3: You said my typing is loud?
2: Yes, sir.
3: Okay, let me just get that down so I can get a note. We have to document everything over here, so let me just... typing is too loud.
2: All of this noise. Are you working on a freaking keyboard from the 1950s? What the hell are you doing?
3: I'm so sorry about that. Is it the sound of the keyboard when I'm typing down the notes that's a little loud?
2: Just a bit.
3: Okay. Would it be better for you if I switched over to pen and paper?
2: That would be amazing.
3: Okay, I can do that for you, because it sounds like you're pretty fired up right now. We don't want you hot in the house with no air conditioning now, do we?
2: Not particularly.
3: Yeah, okay, so why don't you go ahead and start telling me that issue? I'll just write it down with a pen and paper, so it'll be a little less loud for you.
2: The AC isn't working. It's new. What's the sound now?
3: That's just me. I'm writing it down here. Just writing it down on a pen and paper, with a pen and paper for you.
2: Okay, are you sitting next to a copy machine? Is that what I'm... because there's just way too much noise.
3: So the pen and paper is loud, is what you're saying?
2: Everything is a little bit loud for me.
3: Right, let me switch over to a different device then. So sorry about that. It has never been an issue before.
2: I don't see how it could not have been an issue before.
3: Okay. Well, now everything should be fine.

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1: Give us 3 minutes and we'll give you everything you need to know for the day. It's time for Nina's What's Trending.
2: Mama bears will do absolutely anything to protect their children, but what Cindy Crawford had to do to protect her daughter, Kaia Gerber, is so wild.
3: Oikes.
2: I know, it was a super dangerous situation, and I'll explain what happened in just a second. But first, the Recording Academy is planning to revamp its Best Asian Pop Music Performance category because BTS decided to bounce. Mm. BTS was like, no, we're not going to be submitting for the Grammys this year because they feel like music should be able to be heard and loved for what it is rather than being divided by region or language. So really what it is that they're afraid that if there is a category only for Asian, K-pop, you know, J-pop, whatever it is, that they won't be able to be considered for any of the other categories because then they would automatically just be lumped into that one. I mean, I think that happens with a lot. I think they were doing that with country because then at first, because it was like best new country artist couldn't be best new artist. But for this one specifically, so yeah, it does make sense. But so the Recording Academy is responding and they're like, well, we don't want them not to participate. So they've been trying to figure out an alternative. I mean, I guess just take the category away.
3: So I was taking it away now?
2: They didn't say that. They said that they're trying to alter it or figure out a way to make it so it's more inclusive. But I don't know if that's really going to change anything, but for now, BTS is like, nah, we're good. So they'll be sitting out this year's Grammy Awards.
3: I mean, when was the last time that someone that wasn't a pop Grammy won the Best New Artist Grammy? Like,
2: what?
3: Like last year, who won? Does anyone know who won like Best New Artist?
1: I'll see.
2: I don't remember, but I do remember they used to say it was a curse that if you won Best New Artist, that that was pretty much it. Because a lot of the times for a while, whoever won had like their like hit or their music was living for a little while, but then they kind of disappeared.
1: Olivia Dean.
3: Oh, well, see, she was really good.
2: She was really, really good.
3: She's really good.
2: Yeah.
3: And I do love that. But that's, I'm just curious, like, when was the last time someone in one of those other categories, like those specific categories, like won Best New Artist also? It's like, it kind of like they create the category and then you can't win, you can't get out of that category.
1: Yeah, kind of. Mm-hmm. It kind of does do that, yeah. Mm-hmm.
3: Because
2: probably same for like Latin, like Spanish music and all that, which is mainstream pop music now too, so. I don't know. They're going to have to figure it out because a lot of artists are starting to bow out of Recording Academy Grammy Award situations just because they don't want to play the politics or you know, be put in a box, essentially. And lastly, Mama Bears will do whatever it takes to protect their kids. And Cindy Crawford had to perform an exorcism on Kaia Gerber.
3: Oh.
2: What?
3: Wait, she did it herself?
2: Yeah, she did do it herself.
3: I know you could do
1: That's her kid?
2: Kaia.
1: Kaia Gerber.
3: Kaia
1: Gerber.
3: Like a priest to do it.
2: She looks exactly like Cindy Crawford. She's just this beautiful little babe and she's a rising star. I thought you needed a priest to do it too. But apparently if you use a didgeridoo.
3: You knew exactly what she was trying to
2: do. A didgeridoo is an ancient wind instrument used by indigenous Australians.
3: Whoa.
2: So if you use this didgeridoo and you play it all over the body, it's supposed to help scare the spirits outside of her.
1: Interesting.
2: And so Kaia was talking in an interview recently and she was saying that she's like low-key been haunted kind of her whole life. And she called it, but like in a chill way, which I actually relate to. I have spirits, like they attach to me often as well, but I don't have a didgeridoo. So maybe I need to keep one of those
1: one,
2: in my like medicine cabinet. You know?
3: Yeah, I'm sorry, wait, do you have one?
1: No, but I want to get one.
2: Yeah, maybe we should keep one in the studio, just like an EpiPen, an EpiPen.

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1: Allison is on the phone today for To Catch a Cheater, and she's been married to her husband Josh for 5 years, but now she thinks that he might be messing around, so we'll see if we can help her out. Allison, I'm sorry you're having to go through this, but what's up? Why do you think Josh might be cheating on you?
2: Because I found a hair tie in the couch cushion, and I know it's not mine.
1: Okay.
3: That usually is not a good sign. That and safety, not safety pins, bobby pins.
4: But when you say you know it's not yours.
3: You know.
4: 100%. Did you ask him about it?
2: Yeah. I started a new job a few months ago, and I've been traveling a lot more recently, like going on work trips. And most recently, I went on one for 5 days. I came home, everything seemed totally fine. And then I noticed this freaking hair tie in the sofa cushion. It's not mine. I asked John about it, and he said it had to be mine. Mm-hmm. And I know it's not mine. He's insisting, and he keeps saying it over and over, and it's just pissing me off more and more.
3: Yeah.
1: Is there anybody else who it could be? Like, has there been any other women in your house that you know of? Approved women, I mean?
2: Not that I know of.
3: Sisters, cousins, mom?
2: No, not that I know of. And then I start noticing, like, other things. The house is too clean. All the trash cans are empty. Our bedroom sheets have been washed. All the floors are vacuumed. And it's just more, like, cleaned up and put together than it normally is. I ask him about that.
4: I feel like most people be happy if their house is, like, very clean.
3: Not if it feels like it's a crime scene you're covering up.
4: Oh. Yeah, okay.
2: Yeah, so that's exactly what he said. So I asked him about it. We get into an argument. He said he cleaned it up so it would be nice for, like, me to come home to. But I call bull.
1: Okay, so you just don't believe it. You think that something's going on when you're out of town on work.
2: Yeah, my red flags are up.
1: Okay. Well, we'll see if we can figure it out for you. You already told us what grocery store he's a rewards card member. So we'll play a song, come back, and then call him and pretend to be from the grocery store and say that he's this month's winner of free flowers delivered from our floral department. And we'll see if he sends those to you or to somebody else, okay?
2: All right, let's blow up my life.
1: Well, hopefully not.
3: Hopefully not, yeah.
1: We'll get your To Catch a Cheater right after this. It's the Jubal Show.

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1: Right in the middle of To Catch a Cheater, and if you're just joining us, Allison is on the phone, and she thinks that her husband of 5 years named John might be messing around, so we're about to call him and pretend to be from the grocery store that he's a rewards card member at and tell him that he's this month's lucky winner of free flowers delivered from our floral department. And we'll see if he sends those flowers to his wife, Allison, or to somebody else. But first, Allison, why don't you refresh our memory on why you think your husband might be cheating?
2: Because I found a hair tie in the couch cushion, and it's not mine.
1: Okay. And you've been going out of town for work a lot more, right? And you also think that he's like cleaning the place up and getting rid of any evidence of somebody else being over there?
2: Exactly. Like our sheets are washed, floors are vacuumed. Like he's definitely cleaning up after himself.
3: That's a little uncomfy.
1: How much more are you gone than you used to be with your new job?
4: A lot. Okay. I mean, I'm traveling a lot. And like the last time I went away for like 5 whole days.
1: All right. So he definitely had, there's plenty of opportunity for him to mess around if he was.
4: Yeah, okay. Definitely.
1: All right. Well, here we go. I'm going to dial his phone number right now. And hopefully he's not cheating on you. But if he is, we'll catch him. Here we go.
5: Hello.
1: Hi, this is Corbel calling from Grocers. I was looking for our rewards card member named John.
5: Yeah, that's me.
1: What's up? John, please don't hang up. This is not a marketing phone call. I'm actually calling with a big congratulations. Okay. You're this month's winner. Hey, I hope you hear us clapping for you here in the office. Thank you so much for shopping with us. Congrats.
5: Okay, are you sure this isn't a scam phone call? Because being the big winner kind of feels like...
1: Yeah, I get how you could say that, but maybe you didn't know this, but every single month we choose one rewards card member to say thank you very much for shopping with us and being such a loyal customer by giving them a free gift. And this month it's free flowers delivered from our floral department to anybody that you want absolutely free. You've won 36 long-stem red roses, a box of candy or chocolate, and a card to be delivered to anybody that you want. It's a $316 value. There is no purchase necessary, and it's just our way of saying thank you.
5: Wow. Okay.
1: Yep. I will not ask you for any kind of credit card information, nothing like that. And it's very simple. You can always come down to the store and fill out the paperwork if you'd like. Otherwise, I can take the information in just a few minutes over the phone. Prepare to do that right now if you wanted to. And you'll get confirmations, like I said, on everything before we're even done.
5: Yeah. Sure. Okay. Yeah. Sounds great.
1: Great. Do you want to do it right now?
5: Yeah, that works.
1: Perfect. Okay. Well, the first thing I would need from you would be the first and last name of the person that you want to send them to. And then if you want to put anything on a card, and then we'll get the address, and that's it.
5: Yeah, sure. Write it to Jasmine.
1: Jasmine. Okay. Got that. And did you want to put anything in a card to Jasmine?
5: Sure. Can't wait for movie night.
1: Can't wait for movie night. Got it.
2: What the hell? Who the hell is Jasmine?
5: Hello?
1: Hey, John. Hello? This is actually a radio show. It's called The Jubal Show.
3: Yeah, hi, I'm Nina.
6: Hi, I'm Victoria.
1: And my name is Jubal, and we do a segment on the show called To Catch a Cheater, where if you think your significant other might be messing around, you see who they send flowers to, and that's your wife, Allison. Probably wants to know who Jasmine is.
3: Mm-hmm.
4: Yeah, I really do want to know who's Jasmine. I'm off working, and I find a girl's hair tie in the couch, and now her name is Jasmine? You're cheating on me with some named Jasmine. Are you kidding me? Are you, is that why you're washing our sheets?
5: No, oh my God. No, that is just...
4: You think I'm so stupid. You don't think I noticed these things?
5: I did. I wanted you...
4: Yeah, does she come over every time I leave the house, like 5 seconds after I leave? Do you call her and then arrange for her to come over and then she's gone 5 minutes before I get back? Or do you guys clean up together and she accidentally dropped her hair tie?
5: Allison,
4: you think I'm stupid?
5: Let me talk, please.
4: Okay, fine, John. Why don't you sit here and tell me how you're not cheating on me and how this hair tie really is mine and I just magically forgot about it.
1: Sounds pretty guilty, man.
4: Mm-hmm.
5: It's like a little role play.
3: With Jasmine?
1: Role play.
5: Do myself.
3: With yourself.
5: She's role not play. A real...
1: What?
5: She's not a real person.
4: So what? You have an AI girlfriend?
5: No, it's not like that. Jasmine is a real doll, is what they're called. It's a life-size person doll.
3: No, it's not.
1: It's a doll.
3: Are you serious?
4: You have a doll.
3: Why did
4: I'm
3: you
4: off working and you're at home playing dolls?
5: Yeah, because I miss you.
3: What?
5: I miss somebody, and it's just the closest to having that I can have without it being a real person.
3: So you sent flowers to a doll? So
5: I sent
4: Where
5: flowers
4: keep
5: to
4: her?
5: Myself with the doll. It came with chocolate, so...
1: Whoa.
4: Why wouldn't you send it to me?
3: Oh, gosh.
5: Because
2: this
5: you're
2: is
5: out.
2: Really weird. Like, where do you keep her? Are you in love with her?
5: No, honey, I'm in love with you, but I mean, isn't it better than finding out I've been doing something with some other person? Like, this is not a real thing. This is just to tide me over.
4: Why do you
2: put her in my clothes?
3: Oh, weird.
5: I mean, she doesn't come with her own clothes, so.
3: Oh, weird.
1: What? Whoa.
5: And your clothes smell like you, and it makes me feel like you're home. And...
1: Huh.
2: Okay, this is really weird. But the fact that you're kind of putting her in my clothes is really sweet. Does she look
3: what?
2: Like her?
3: What?
1: You think it's sweet?
5: Yeah, actually, I got it as close as possible to you that I could get. It was expensive. It was like $1,500, but they do a good job. I mean, she really. I'll introduce you sometime.
3: Sometime.
1: Whoa. Okay, Allison, are you
4: I'm
1: okay
4: not
1: with
4: happy
1: that?
4: About this cost. I have a lot of questions, but okay. I'm not okay with the cost. But
3: so
4: I think this is a win for me. As weird as that sounds.
1: Well, yeah.
3: Okay.
1: Sounds like he's not, you know, going out there and meeting real women in bars and cheating on you.
3: It's
4: weird that I'm okay with that.
3: I mean,
1: everybody does.
3: Who
1: you
3: are
1: know.
3: We to judge?
1: Yeah, exactly.
6: Oh well.
4: I think I need to see her first.
5: Yeah, sure. Tonight. I mean, if you're home, I'll take her out and you can take a look.
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1: It's almost time for your Dirty Little Secret. It's the Jubal Show, and we hear all kinds of crazy stuff in the Dirty Little Secrets. I don't know if we've had anything as crazy as this yet.
3: There was a plot twist in the end.
1: Exactly. You'll hear what it is in your Dirty Little Secret next.

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2: Hello? Hey, Jubal.
3: Yeah, what's up? You have a dirty little secret?
2: I sure do. If you could please change my voice. Please, please, please.
4: Oh, this is going to be a good one.
3: Yeah, sure. What is it?
2: Okay. All right. Hang with me here. So in high school, I dated this girl, and she was exactly my type. Everything was great. She had to sneak out to come see me and whatnot. Never met her parents, anything like that. Fast forward 5 years, I see this girl at our local store. Start talking to her. We end up hooking up later on, probably that week or so. We start dating for about 3 or 4 months on and off. Nothing crazy, just casual here and there. I ended up leaving her because she had a husband. So found that out. Left her. Then I met this other girl. We hooked up and we've been together for 3 years now. And then our first Christmas, I found out that the girl I was dating in high school was her sister. And the girl that I met at the store was her mom.
4: Whoa, what?
5: You got with the whole family?
3: Yeah, you definitely have a type. It's them.
5: Whoa.
2: Nina, whenever you're ready for the last first date of your life, just let me know.
4: Maybe you should have started there or whatever, but cool. My mom's also married and stuff.
2: Okay, perfect. Well, you're not, so we can just go that route.
5: He's like, I've done that before. Yeah, it's too much.
3: Yeah,
5: it
3: doesn't
4: Do you like how I didn't say no, though?
5: Yeah.
2: That's my problem. I caught that.
3: All right, well, thank you for telling us your dirty little secret. I'm sure Nina will talk to you later in the DMs.
4: Okay, I don't know. I think I'm still in shock.
2: Oh, yeah. That sounds good. That's good. Bye, Nina.
4: Bye.
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18: Good morning. 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
19: Can I get a tall chai?
20: And a large black coffee.
19: A what?
20: Large black coffee.
19: Do you mean a venti?
3: No, I mean a large.
15: He means a venti. Yeah, the biggest one you got.
19: Venti is large.
3: No, venti is 20.
15: Danny.
3: Yeah. Large is large. In fact, tall is large, and grande is Spanish for large. Venti's the only one that doesn't mean large. It's also the only one that's Italian. Congratulations, you're stupid in three languages.
20: It's almost time for America's favorite trivia game, You versus Victoria. 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
21: And look, guys, I'm just going to let everyone know, like, yes, this is probably the same tour they've done for the past 5 years. Like, I also know that. But the thing is, it's still such a good concert.
20: I was going to say, they probably don't do much
21: new different
20: things, right?
22: Well, they don't have any really new songs. Yeah.
21: The last album was... That was a few years ago.
20: So it's basically just the same show they keep doing.
21: Yes.
20: But people like are just nostalgic for people, so they still get
21: it. It's so good. Like, I can't tell you how many videos pop up of them just, like, singing that I watch on my phone. Like, it's just still so good.
22: And how often you just bring them up in conversation, like, it's, like, not normal.
21: Well, so. I'm just saying. That's how good it is. So, you know what? We will still show up for the Joe Bros, okay? Come on.
20: Take on Victoria for the Joe Bro tickets right now.
21: Yeah.
20: It's the Jubal Show.

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1: What, am I some sort of a mentally challenged airhead?
2: No, not even. I didn't say that. I was like, why am I even listening to begin with? You're a virgin who can't drive.
3: It's time for America's favorite trivia game, You versus Victoria. Your chance to take on Victoria Ramirez in a game of trivia for Jonas Brothers tickets. And let's meet today's contestant for You versus Victoria, Tony. What's up, Tony?
4: Hi, good morning.
3: Good morning.
5: Good morning.
3: How are you doing today?
4: I'm doing great.
6: I don't have my coffee today.
5: It sounds like it.
6: You can just take it easy, guys.
3: Do you think Victoria stands a chance against you, Tony?
4: I don't know. We'll see.
6: You're being so nice.
5: I'll take it.
6: You know what is mine.
3: All right, we're going to send Victoria out of the studio. And while she's leaving, the game is played like this. Tony, you have 30 seconds to answer as many questions as possible. If you don't know one, just say pass. And Victoria has to beat you outright to win, okay?
4: All right.
3: All right, here we go, Tony. Your time starts now.
5: What does the Latin phrase carpe diem mean?
4: Seize the day.
5: What is the medical term for the voice box?
4: Trachea.
5: What number is represented by the Roman numeral XL?
4: 40.
5: What'd you say?
4: 40.
5: Which country has the city of Dubrovnik?
4: I'm sorry? Can you repeat that?
5: Mm-hmm. Which country is the city of Dubrovnik in?
4: I don't know. Sorry.
3: So you don't have to apologize.
5: No,
3: it's okay.
5: No need.
3: We'll bring Victoria back in studio. And while she's getting settled and putting on her headphones and stuff, Tony, what do you do for work?
4: I work in IT.
3: Oh, nice. Oh. What do you, I mean, I guess, are there different parts of IT or is it all the same?
4: Yes. Yes. I'm a product owner. I kind of planned a 6 weeks worth of work. So in a cycle, we would plan what needs to be developed.
5: Okay. Oh, so you're like super smart, Tony.
4: Nah, I don't know.
3: What do you do? What do you do for fun, Tony, when you're not doing IT stuff?
4: I play video games.
3: What game? What's your favorite game?
4: Draw, hike. Oh, man.
5: It's starting to feel like a date.
4: I played this obscure game. It's called Puzzles and Dragons.
3: Oh.
5: Puzzles and Dragons?
3: Puzzles and Dragons.
5: I've never heard of that one.
4: Yeah, it's really weird. It's old.
3: All right. Here we go. 30 seconds to answer as many questions as possible. If you don't know one, just say pass. And Victoria, you have to beat Tony outright to win. And Tony, you can tell Victoria when to go.
2: Oh, I don't like coffee.
4: All right, Victoria, you ready?
2: No. Yes. Maybe not. I don't know.
4: Go. Good luck.
5: What does the Latin phrase carpe diem mean?
2: Isn't it similar to like live, laugh, love? Like live? Like
3: pretty much.
5: What is the medical
2: so wrong,
5: term? What is the medical term for the voice box?
2: Bro, what? Oh, your vocal cords.
5: What number is represented by the Roman numeral XL?
2: I don't know if that's right. Wait, aren't those two numbers? Or is it one? Crap. Is it fifth? Oh, okay, wait, now I have time since the timer's out because I was just like
3: I don't even know what you're saying.
2: It's either 50 or 10.
5: You gotta pick.
2: I'm gonna say 50.
5: Okay.
3: All right, got that in. Let's send it over to the scoreboard and see how you guys did with our scoreboard, our social media producer, Gabby.
7: Yeah, I said ooh, Victoria.
2: It was the other one, wasn't it?
7: No, it was neither.
2: Oh.
7: You didn't have any right.
2: What? The Super Bowl was like, Super Bowl like 55 were on. It had XL in it.
5: No, that's when he was doing the Super Bowl licks.
7: Yeah.
2: Huh?
7: Tony got 2 correct.
5: Oh. Good job, Tony.
3: Tony, congratulations. You beat Victoria.
2: Did I get any?
4: Yay!
5: No.
3: All right, let's get the answers now with Nina.
5: The Latin phrase carpe diem means seize the day.
2: That's similar to live, laugh, love.
3: It really is,
5: it's the same sentiment, but it's actually seize the day.
2: Well, you didn't...
5: The medical term for the voice box is a larynx. The number that's represented by the Roman numeral XL is 40. And the country.
2: Are you serious?
5: And the country that the city of Dubrovnik is in is Croatia.
2: That's dumb.
5: Which part?
2: The 40. Because X is actually 5, and then L, like, it's just a 1, isn't it? So it's my.
3: X is 10.
2: But X. Yeah. Then how does XL equal 40?
5: guess L must be 30.
3: Tony, do you know
4: if
3: how
4: you subtract it when it's when the lower number is before the bigger number, you subtract it. So 10 minus 4, 50 is 40. So
5: L is
8: wait,
5: is
8: 10 50? Minus 50 is 50.
4: L is 50, X is 10. And then when it's before a larger number, you subtract it.
5: I mean, I didn't even know that. I just knew
3: that. I didn't know that either.
8: I'm sorry, you're still confusing me.
3: So L is 50, right?
8: Yeah.
3: And then, but there, if there's if it's XL, so if L is 50, then you subtract X, 10.
8: 10.
3: From L.
8: Oh, that
3: and
8: is
3: you get 40.
4: Gets you 40, yes.
3: What about?
8: I don't know why that
5: thank you,
8: Tony. So hard.
5: I'm like really excited that I now know that.
3: Yeah. So if it comes after it, then you add it to it. So LIX was 50. Wait.
4: 54.
3: 54, right? Yeah.
8: Wait, why? 54. But there's an L in there. There's a, isn't that 10?
5: No, it's
4: or
5: 15.
4: LIX is 59.
7: Wait.
8: Yes, LIX I'm sorry. Now you lost me again.
3: Oh, because 10 and then, anyone that's on the left, you subtract it. So it would be LIX.
4: Mm-hmm.
3: You take one away from, why did they do it so complicated?
5: Yeah, I don't know. That's really hard.
8: Because it'd be 60, but minus one because you have the I.
3: Yes.
8: Yeah. Bro, why are they making these like harder than like the actual math? Like, that's so dumb.
5: Let me need Tony's number. This is a console in the future.
3: We talk about like, the Romans were so smart. Look at their numerals. I don't think so. Hey, Tony, thank you very much for playing, man.
8: So confusing.
9: Thank you.
3: Have a good one. And you got Jonas Brothers tickets too, so don't go anywhere. I got to get your information.
9: All right.
3: Yep, we play you versus Victoria at the same time every single weekday morning. Remember, if you want to play, just DM us at the Jubal Show or go to thejubalshow.com and you can see if you have what it takes to beat Victoria.
8: I'm sorry, I'm still on the whole math thing.
5: You do have what it takes.
4: Love you guys.
8: Okay, ouch, rude, or you don't.
5: I don't know, it just feels like they do right now.
8: Well, yeah, because you're giving me weird questions, Nina. What happened on Nina's birthday? I got to ask her questions.
5: It's my birthday. I get to choose what I want to do. And what I don't want to do is that. And it's your fault that you don't have your coffee every morning where you're like, oh, I don't have my coffee, so I can't answer questions.
8: That doesn't make a difference. It does make a difference, but still.
5: You are so smart. You just have to set yourself up for success.
8: I'm just
5: giving you tough love right now.
8: No one wants tough love. No one likes tough love. People made tough love because they don't like it.
3: Some people like tough love.
5: Yeah.
8: Who?
3: I've seen whole documentaries on it.

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3: I'm gonna have
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2: My lapel. None of that kind of nonsense. 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
2: can please
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2: a woman if you
3: that.
2: Just give me
3: you
2: the job.
3: What?
2: Creepy. And a whole lot of creepy coming up in your phone prank right after this. 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
2: Hello?
3: Yeah, is this guy Anna?
2: This is Gianna.
3: I was looking for a guy Anna, I think.
2: Oh.
3: With a G-I-A-N-A. Okay.
2: Yeah, it's pronounced Gianna, but yeah, that's fine to me.
3: Yeah, hi, it's Buttons. And I'm just calling to check in and, you know, see what you wanted for the party coming up.
2: I'm sorry. I'm confused. Who are you? Where are you calling from?
3: Oh, they didn't tell you, did they?
2: Damn. No.
3: Yeah, sorry. Who's about that? My name is Buttons, and I'm a clown.
2: Buttons.
3: Yeah. No, they were supposed to call you, so I work with Party Productions, and apparently you got a 50-year-old birthday party coming up, and there was an Elvis impersonator you guys were supposed to have out there.
2: Mm-hmm. That sounds familiar.
3: Yeah, well, something happened with him, and they were supposed to call you and let you know that he's unavailable, and the only... only feeling is me, Buttons, the clown. So I just wanted to call and get some info on, you know, what kind of tricks you want me to do.
2: Okay, well, I'm going to have to call the manager or something because this is totally unacceptable. Like, there's no way my dad's having a clown named Buttons for his 50th birthday party. Crazy.
3: You, I need the work. You know, I mean, I'm a clown, an adult clown named Buttons, and I'm living right now, currently residing in a 2006 beige Toyota Corolla down the street from your house. Okay. You know what I mean? I could use the work.
2: This is crazy. It's so unprofessional from the company. Like, I'm so sorry for you, Buttons. It sounds like you're really having a hard time from the sound of it.
3: I'll tell you what.
2: It's totally not okay.
3: I don't make this offer to everybody, but I really need the gig, you know. I'm willing to do favors for it.
2: Oh. What?
3: And not like the normal stuff that clowns do, you know, watch me squirt water out of my flower on my lapel. None of that kind of nonsense. I mean, I'm willing to please you in all the ways that a man can please a woman if you just give me the job.
2: Absolutely not. Were you just offering sexual favors? What is this?
3: Well, yeah, I mean, you know, like I can't go on record as saying that, but let's just say I'll do whatever you want me to in order to get the job.
2: Birthday party?
3: I just need some work, you know. I can do all kinds of cool things with balloon animals even while I'm doing other stuff, you know what I mean? So it could be fun for you.
2: That is disgusting. You know what? That's it. I'm calling the police. I'm telling them where you're parked, and they're going to come arrest you. This is crazy. All right, I don't want you anywhere near my party.
3: Fine, then I'll let you know this is a prank phone call.
2: Oh, are you serious?
3: Yeah, this is actually Jubal from The Jubal Show doing a phone prank on you, and your sister Sarah set you up.
2: I'm sweating over here.

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1: Give us 3 minutes. We'll give you everything you need to know for the day. But it's time for Nina's What's Trending.
2: There was a kitten that was an accomplice in a bank robbery.
3: No, not the kitten. Did it get away?
1: That doesn't surprise me.
3: I hope it got away.
1: Sounds like a very cat thing to do.
3: What?
2: Really? This cat was highly involved, but this cat is the new animal that we're all obsessed with. And I have an update on bank robbery kitty in just a second so you can see what happened to the cat after the bank robbery. Yeah. Anyway, Brad Pitt has been talking about why he refuses to watch adult films. And it's not because of any moral reason. He doesn't want to watch adult films because he can't stand bad acting. So he refuses to watch it because it's so upsetting to him to watch the acting in these movies.
1: I can see that. Acting is pretty terrible.
2: I mean, who still watches like those full-blown like
1: that,
2: films?
1: They have like acting in it?
2: Yeah,
1: I don't know.
2: Yeah, I thought it was just a bunch of random clips that people just have access to. Like,
1: I'm sure people do.
3: There's full-on movie.
1: There's movies.
2: Like the original star, the original adult star was like considered not an actor, but an artist, you know? Because they have some funny names. Can you think of the name of one off the top of your head? I can't. I never really saw any of them. But
1: of like an adult star?
2: Yeah, no, adult films. Like the films.
1: Oh, the names of them?
2: Yeah.
1: Well, there's like Forrest Hump and stuff like that. You know?
3: Wait, really? Yeah. That's so dumb.
1: Dude, they made a one that was like a big budget one. It was a Pirates of the Caribbean one.
2: Oh, wow.
3: What?
1: Yeah. And it was like one of the most expensive ones ever made.
2: Really?
1: Yeah.
3: Oh, my God.
1: I only know that because I went to the AVN Awards that year, which is the Adult Video News Awards. So I went that year to that award show.
2: Oh, my gosh. What is that like?
1: It's a trip. It's a very interesting place to be.
2: I bet.
1: Yeah. But that one, like one movie of the year.
2: Why were you there?
3: What?
1: Because I used to work at Fox, and we like had people from that industry on our show all the time.
2: Oh.
1: And so like we got, you know, an invite. There, yeah. Got
3: to go. How did they win? Like, there was no other movies that year?
2: I mean, there probably was. It's just like they were the one. Anyway, Brad Pitt won't watch it because of the bad acting. So, And lastly, I'm sure there's going to be a movie about bank robbery kitty any day now, but the bank robbery kitty is okay. So if you haven't heard about this story, this little kitten has gone viral because a man used the cat in a bank robbery. Oh. First, he broke into a pet store, grabbed the kitten, like we're talking weeks old kitten, walks into the bank right next door, asks somebody inside the bank to hold the cat, like as a distraction or something, while he passes a note to the teller to hand him money. While all that's happening, he's busted within a matter of minutes. So the big concern was, oh my gosh, what's happening to bank robbery kitty?
3: It is a black and white cat that you can name Batman.
2: It's been adopted and its name is Magnolia. So Magnolia now has a home and has two loving parents, and the trauma from the bank robbery can now be put behind him.
3: The trauma? Did she get any of the money?
2: No, she was just getting passed around. She got robbed, like basically stolen out of her comfy little bed.
3: Exactly.
2: And just passed off to some stranger.
3: I would want some of that change.
1: Interesting that he tried to rob a bank with a cat.
2: I know.
3: I mean, it's a good tactic right? If you think about it.
2: Is it though? He got busted in a matter of minutes. That was not a good tactic. He did better robbing the pet store than he did the bank.
1: Yeah.
2: He got away with the cat. No money.
3: Well.
2: So thankfully the cat will be okay. But that is what's trending.
1: Point the cat at the teller and it'll scratch her.
3: Yeah. Yeah.
2: It doesn't have its shots yet. Boom.
1: Your first day follow-up is coming up right after this. It's the Jubal Show.

0: 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First date follow-up.
1: Craig is on the phone today for a first date follow-up, and he's getting ghosted by Bailey. So in a few minutes, we're going to call her and see if she'll tell us why she's ghosting him and maybe get him another date. But first, Craig, what's up? How long has it been since you heard from Bailey?
2: It's been about a week.
3: Okay. Seems like the sweet spot, you know? In that week, did you try to reach out to her at all?
2: Yeah, I have. I don't know. I don't know what's going on, what's happening. I thought it went really well, so I'm not sure why she's not getting back to me.
3: Okay.
4: What'd y'all do?
2: We went to this restaurant on the water. I would say it's a seafood place.
3: Nice.
2: Yeah, they had like great appetizers and stuff, and then we talked a lot, and I mean, she did bring tarot cards to the date.
3: Like, to do a reading?
2: Yeah, but she really didn't know how to use them, so it was kind of like fun and cute. It was kind of like an icebreaker type deal.
1: Okay.
2: And yeah, and we were both like making up stories about what our future would be like, and it was cool. We kind of just like, you know, talked about how much kids we wanted and grew up on a farm. It was fun. It was like she was saying something similar as well. And yeah, then everything was going great. And I walked her to her car and we kind of, you know, made out in the parking lot and we did it for a while and it was great. And then I don't know. And I want to get a hold of her because she's like really, really fun. She's like really fun, spontaneous type person, which I'm really like looking for right now. Mm. And I really like the excitement she brings.
1: Did anything happen on the date that was awkward at all?
2: Yeah, a little bit. Because
3: okay.
1: The way he said that sounded like, yeah, there was this huge thing.
2: Afterwards, I realized I'm kind of embarrassed by it, actually. Because when I got home, I realized, like, I spilled olive oil on my pants, like, from the bread, from, like, on my crotch area.
3: Okay.
2: And I didn't notice at all until I got home. So, the only thing I'm thinking of, I'm afraid if she thought, like, you know, I peed myself. That's the only thing I think why she might not be calling me back.
1: Especially if it's in a certain area. I mean, could look awkward.
2: Yeah.
3: Well, especially if she didn't see it.
2: Or maybe she did. I don't want to like take a picture of my pants and be like, hey, about this. I think that'd be kind of weird.
1: All right. Well, yeah, that would be
3: fair
1: worse,
3: point,
1: probably.
3: Craig, fair
1: hey, well,
3: point.
1: I want to talk to you about this.
3: What is this?
1: All right. We'll play a song, come back, and then call her. See if she'll tell us why she's ghosting you and maybe get you another date, okay?
2: Okay, great.
1: All right. We'll play a song, come back, get your first date follow-up next. It's the Jubal Show. My eyes.

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1: Right in the middle of your first date follow-up, and if you're just joining us, Craig is on the phone, and we're about to call Bailey, a girl that he went out with who's now ghosting him, and see if she'll tell us why she's ghosting him and maybe get him another date. But before we do that, Craig, why don't you catch everybody up on your situation?
2: I went out with this girl named Bailey. We had a lot of fun at this seafood place. We played tarot cards, messed around, joked around, made out a little bit. I think it went well. I think everything went well until I got home and I realized I had some oil from the bread I spilled on my pants. And it just fit in my crotch area and doesn't look great. So, and I called, texted, I haven't heard back. So I don't know. She's ghosting me.
3: I'm so sorry I'm laughing, but that's, I mean, come on. That's got to be kind of funny.
1: Yeah, I mean,
3: like,
1: it is.
3: Like, even if she is ghosting you because of that, it's still pretty funny.
4: I know it is, 100%.
1: All right, you ready for us to call her?
2: Yeah, sure, yeah.
1: Okay, here we go.
5: Hello?
1: Hi, may I speak to Bailey, please?
5: Yeah, this is she.
1: Hi, Bailey, how are you? My name is Jubal, and this is a radio show. It's called The Jubal Show.
3: Hi, the whole show's here. I'm Nina.
4: Hi, and I'm Victoria.
5: Oh. Hi, I'm good. Hi, guys. Thanks for calling, I guess.
1: Have you listened to the show before?
5: Yeah.
1: Cool. Mm-hmm. So we're calling because this is a first date follow-up where if you go on a date with somebody and you end up ghosting them, they can have us get you on the phone and ask why you're ghosting them, and you're currently ghosting somebody.
5: Okay, maybe.
1: Do you have any idea who would email us?
5: Well, yeah, casually... have met some people, so I'm not exactly sure.
3: Okay, Bailey's busy.
1: So it could be a number of people. You want to throw out a name?
5: Okay, let's see. Is it Craig?
1: Yes, congratulations. You did win something. You got that right. It's Craig. He emailed us and told us about your date, and he says that you haven't talked to him for a week, and he's wondering if you'll tell us why.
5: I mean, it actually might kind of sound super stupid, but yeah, I guess I have been avoiding him. So I didn't like his shoes.
3: What was wrong with his shoes?
5: He was wearing these half sneaker, kind of like half hiking boot kind of shoe. Our date. And he just felt a little too crunchy granola for me.
3: A crunchy granola? Okay.
5: There's like that type, the granola guys. I don't know. That shouldn't be a big deal. I know that sounds, probably a lot of people think that sounds super stupid. But for me, at this point in my life, like, it just seems like that's his vibe. And I'm like way too tired and like I'm getting older, like to try to change a man and like make a man fit into like the kind of style and life that I would live and to change how he acts or how he dresses. So yeah, I just feel like I'm past that like teaching stage of my life. And I just want to find a man who is like an already trained, ready to be like the way that I like him.
1: So you don't want to have to train a dude again
3: to get him to.
5: Yeah. Like, let's be real. We all know we train our men. I mean, come on. Like, the drastic, like women kind of, we train our dudes to be in the way that we like our dudes. And it just seemed like I'd have to work too hard to try to change him. And I shouldn't want to have to change somebody from who they are.
3: You shouldn't. Yeah. You're right there. You shouldn't want to do that. I mean, I get wanting to influence somebody. Like, if you really like somebody and you really hate their shoes, I mean, there's definitely a way to be like, babe, you know what you'd look really cute in?
5: I know, and that seems simple, but it just seems like the way of life. I know, I guess I just felt like I was like, oh, this is going to take, like, months, years of, like, trying to, like, maybe make you be the dude that I'm usually into, but is not your style. So at this point, I was just like, you know what, forget it. Like, he was actually super hot. I had a great time with him. After that, I was just like, this isn't going to go past the first date.
1: Did you know that Craig is on the phone listening and wants to talk to you?
5: No.
1: Well, he is.
5: Well, hi there.
2: Hello. Hi, how's it doing?
5: I'm good. I'm sorry that you had to hear all that. It's nothing personal.
2: I think it's kind of shallow, to be honest, especially like over shoes. Like, I have other pairs of shoes. I mean, I think I don't know how you judge someone based off one appearance, one date, but I guess that's your thing. It's kind of what you do. So,
5: well, I apologize if you were like confused. I mean, I know we had like an awesome kiss at the end of the night and that was great. It's just like, to me, of course we made out, like I had two glasses of Chardonnay and you were there, like makeouts are just like innocent and fun. Like, I think maybe by us kissing, you probably thought it would be more serious after that. Like, I don't know. It didn't have to mean anything. Like, I just thought it was a one great date and that was a great time, but that we just like leave it at that.
2: Okay. I mean, that's fine. I mean, I guess you had a lot of past trauma about training guys or whatever that means. But it was just a pair of shoes. So, I mean, it's fine. It's cool. No worries. I hope you, bring a pair of shoes to your next date to you want the guy to wear. So you'll feel more comfortable.
5: Yeah. I mean, I wouldn't really need to bring the shoes. I was obviously looking for a man who just like knows how to dress on a date is what I kind of mean. Like, I mean, you do you. I'm sure you have plenty of other great shoes. Then like, why was that like the choice to represent who you are on date one? So I wouldn't say this is all on me. Just like, I don't think it has anything to do with trauma. It's just called, I don't want to waste my time on someone who like isn't really putting the thought in on a date.
2: I mean, I think a lot of girls like what I wear. I mean, I didn't like your makeup. It was really sloppy, but I wasn't trying to end the entire relationship because you don't know how to put on makeup. I guess that's your thing. So, you know, I just thought you had a bad makeup day. I want to see how well you did the next time, but I guess we're not doing that. So,
5: no. And like you said, you said there's plenty of girls who like your shoes. So definitely go find one of them and you'll have a second date. I'm sure.
1: Are we sure about that? Bailey, would you like another date with Craig? We'll pay for it.
5: No, I'm good. I like somebody who really wants to bring it and wants to respect me on the date. So I'll pass.
2: No, I'm good as well. I'd rather not go on a second date with someone who's empty and shallow, has trauma over shoes and shirts, and the very questionable makeup choices.
0: Okay. 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
1: It's almost time for your dirty little secret. 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You'll hear what it is in your dirty little secret next. 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
2: Hey, you have a dirty little secret?
3: I do.
2: Sweet. What is it?
3: So I was at the mall the other day, and this really good-looking guy walked past me, and I'm not usually really attracted to people, but he really, really caught my eye, and I just didn't have the confidence to walk up to him, so instead I thought it would be a smarter idea to just, like, hide behind kiosk and basically follow him to, like, think about
4: was
3: how...
4: Was a smarter idea?
3: I mean, I needed time to think of like how I could talk to him.
4: Okay.
3: So, but I guess it was obvious. And so I like was hiding behind this kiosk and I couldn't find him anymore. And I turned around and he was right there. And he basically called me out and was like, can I help you with something? And I just fumbled over my words. I was so, so embarrassed. And I just was kind of like, oh, you look like somebody. And that was it.
4: Nice
3: so
4: save.
3: It did not go anywhere.
2: But he caught you stalking him through the mall.
4: Yeah.
3: Yeah. So then the next day, my sister has a new boyfriend that I haven't met yet. And in walks this guy. So my sister's dating this guy. So I pulled him aside and I begged him to not tell her because it's so embarrassing.
2: Wait,
3: and I
2: she's
3: don't
2: dating
3: want
2: the guy that
3: deal.
2: You were stalking through the mall?
4: When you
3: yes.
4: put it like that.
2: Oh.
3: She didn't even show me a picture, so I didn't know what he looked like. Yeah, they just started dating, and he walks, and yeah, it was him. So I'm begging him to not tell her because I'm mortified, and I just don't want to make it weird between us. But what are the odds?
4: That's hysterical.
2: Yeah, that's crazy.
5: Can you imagine? He's like, hey, honey, your sister's a stalker.
4: Might want to keep an eye on
2: yeah.
4: her.
2: Thank you for telling us your dirty little secret.
3: Thank you.
2: But
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9: What are the three scariest letters in suburban America?
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9: That's right. The Homeowners Association. You save money to buy a home, and if it's in a place with an HOA, they tell you everything you can and can't do with your home. Also, the people who enforce the laws of the HOA are ridiculous and usually very angry because they couldn't qualify to be a mall cop. So... they're always very frustrated. But one woman is going viral today because of a video she posted on social media about a crazy situation she was having with her HOA. And we'll tell you why one woman's battle with her homeowners association is making national news coming up right after this.

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1: Having a homeowners association is like having a landlord after you buy a house. Nobody wants one, but sometimes you have to put up with it. And sometimes they can do useful things, but most of the time they just enforce weird laws and fine residents like crazy. And that's why one person is going viral today after something they got into with their homeowners association, and their video is making national news as well as inspiring people to share the craziest stories that they've had to deal with their homeowners association. But here's the story. One homeowner is going viral for showing herself spray painting a dead green bush outside of her house because her HOA keeps charging her $45 in penalties.
2: Whoa. What do they want her to do?
1: In her video that's gone super viral, she says, "It's not dead no more, Becky." And she seems satisfied with the paint job, but a lot of people in the comments praise the woman, mostly because the HOA is nitpicking isn't exactly popular, and her frustration is relatable because a lot of people have to deal with the ridiculous things that HOAs put their residents through.
2: Yeah.
3: Are they really that bad? Like, I've never had an HOA person, but like,
1: they can be. It depends on who runs it, you know.
3: Oh,
2: depends on where you live and like what the whole thing is all about, because really it's supposed to help you, but they have this idea that like there's a certain standard that every home or every unit should like uphold, depending, and like it keeps the property value higher. So if she's got dead plants, then maybe they're like, ooh, she's affecting my property value because she got dead plants.
1: And the people that run them can police. They get power hungry, you know?
3: Who decides they're in charge?
2: They're voted.
1: They're voted in.
2: They're voted in.
1: And they're basically like angry hall monitors or
2: gives them a
1: chain
2: them
1: restaurant
2: purpose.
1: Managers. They have that kind of mentality, you know? So they're constantly harassing people. But there's also a trend of people sharing the crazy stories that they've gotten into with their HOA. One person said that my HOA sent me 3 violations because the numbers on my house were apparently the wrong font.
2: Oh,
1: and I ignored them because they're numbers on my house. And then one morning on my Ring camera, I saw 2 members of the HOA board walk up to my house with a screwdriver and start removing my house numbers.
2: No, they didn't.
1: I scared them off and then had to call the police. And I genuinely had to tell the dispatcher, I'd like to report a theft. They stole my 4 and 7.
3: Oh, no. But they can get mad at something that's like simple.
2: It depends on where you live. But at what point do they notify you that? Do they give you like, they must give you all kinds of directions.
1: There's one woman who's going viral for posting a video of how she painted a dead bush outside of her house green with spray paint because her HOA kept fining her for a dead bush, and that went viral with people sharing the things that their HOA has done that's crazy. One woman said that her husband passed away and she put a small decorative urn in the flower garden because that's where he loves sitting, and the HOA sent her a violation saying outdoor containers need approval. She emailed them and explained that it contained the husband's ashes, and then they responded, "The contents of the container do not affect the landscaping guidelines."
2: Oh my gosh.
3: They really said, "I don't care what's in it."
1: They told her she has to remove it immediately.
2: No.
1: That's what I mean. People who run HOAs, they have no soul.
2: Yeah. No.
3: For no reason, no.
1: Somebody said that I kept getting violations saying my grass was over maximum height, even though I mow it constantly. One night around 11:30, my security camera sent me a notification, and there was a woman in my front yard with a flashlight. I went outside thinking somebody was trying to break in, and nope, she was just crouched down with a ruler measuring the grass.
3: Oh my gosh.
2: Didn't she want to be asleep? No, I got to wake up and measure the grass.
3: But what kind of powers does being part of the H, like being the head person of the HOA give you? Like, you're literally just like bothering other people for no reason.
1: Yeah, wouldn't that be cool to be able to do that legally?
2: Look at somebody's life and ask them why.
1: Somebody said they got a letter about an unapproved animal that had been repeatedly observed on their property. And the person said they don't own any animals. They called and asked what they were talking about, and they said it was a duck. There's a wild duck that sometimes hangs out by the driveway, and somebody reported it, and they said that was their responsibility, the homeowners, to get rid of the duck.
2: No!
3: What? That's not their duck, though.
2: Just let the duck chill.
1: We're talking about how ridiculous HOAs are because one woman's video went viral from over the weekend where her HOA was charging her for having a dead bush outside of her place, and so she spray painted it green and posted it online, and has gone crazy viral with people sharing their ridiculous stories from their HOA. One person said they started getting complaints about a bright light coming from my upstairs window every afternoon and disturbing a neighbor.
2: Oh Huh?
1: They said they don't have a light there. Finally, they stayed home one afternoon to figure it out, and it was the sun. For about 20 minutes, the sun reflects off of one of the windows.
3: Wow.
2: How dare they?
1: They explained it to the HOA, and they still asked whether I could take corrective measures to take care of the sun.
2: To the sun?
3: What?
2: What are they supposed to do with the sun?
3: Put the blinds down, I guess?
2: Man.
1: Your phone prank happens every single hour on the 20s. Your next one is coming up right after this. And then right after that is Nina's What's Trending. It's the Jubal Show. I could be-

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2: Hello?
3: Yes, hello. My name is Ted Thibodeau, and I'm calling from Air Conditioning and Heating. I was looking for Janice.
2: This is she.
3: Hello, Janice.
2: I finally get a call back. I've been leaving messages for the last 4 days.
3: Okay, yes, and that's why I'm calling you back right now, because apparently there is some sort of issue with your air conditioning unit, a heating unit, something like that.
2: Yes, it's okay. Not working. Okay, my house is
3: tell me a little
2: like
3: bit about
2: freaking
3: that.
2: Hot pot from hell.
3: Mm-hmm, just super weird. Okay.
2: Anything? I'm sorry, are you in the bathroom? What are you doing?
3: I'm just typing down notes here while you tell me what the issue is. So sorry about that. I'm just gonna, so go ahead and tell me a little bit more about
2: really
3: the
2: problem. Really loud.
3: I'm sorry. What's that?
2: Yeah. No, you can't hear me because I can barely hear you. It's really loud. Could you?
3: What
2: turn
3: is
2: it
3: loud?
2: Down?
3: The air conditioner is loud. Okay, I'll take that down right now. The air conditioner is loud.
2: The typing. Your typing or whatever you're doing over there is loud.
3: You said my typing is loud.
2: Yes, sir.
3: Okay, let me just get that down so I can get a note. We have to document everything over here, so let me just type. Typing is too loud.
2: All of this noise. Are you working on a freaking keyboard from the 1950s? What the hell are you doing?
3: I'm so sorry about that. Is it the sound of the keyboard when I'm typing down the notes that's a little loud?
2: Just a bit.
3: Okay. Would it be better for you if I switched over to pen and paper?
2: That would be amazing.
3: Okay, I can do that for you, because it sounds like you're pretty fired up right now. We don't want you hot in the house with no air conditioning now, do we?
2: Not particularly.
3: Yeah, okay, so why don't you go ahead and start telling me that issue? I'll just write down on with a pen and paper, so it'll be a little less loud for you.
2: The AC isn't working. It's new. What's the sound now?
3: That's just me. I'm writing it down here. Just writing it down on a pen and paper. With a pen and paper for you.
2: Okay, are you sitting next to a copy machine? Is that what I'm... because there's just way too much noise.
3: So the pen and paper is loud, is what you're saying?
2: Everything is a little bit loud for me.
3: Right, let me switch over to a different device then. So sorry about that. It has never been an issue before.
2: I don't see how it could not have been an issue before.
3: Okay. Well, now everything should be fine. I've put down the pen and paper. I will not be using my computer keyboard, and I will be paying attention and just... I do have to take notes, but it will not be loud, I promise.
2: Thank you.
3: Yes, so go ahead. What's the issue?
2: What is that? Are you using a typewriter right now?
3: Yeah, just typing it down real quick because I don't have any of the...
2: How is that more quiet?
3: I'm so sorry about that. What was that?
2: You know what? Stop. Just stop. I'm going to rip the AC out of the wall and throw it onto my front yard so you all can drive by and pick it up.
3: Okay, well then at this point, I'll just let you know it's a prank phone call and your sister set you up.
2: Jackie?
3: Yes.
2: Is this to me?
3: This is actually Jubal from The Jubal Show doing a phone prank on you, and your sister Jackie set you up.
2: Oh my God, I'm going to kill her.
3: It's a joke. She said that.
2: I'm so sorry.
3: You've been trying to get a hold of the air conditioning people, and you get really frustrated with bad customer service. So.
2: Oh my God. And yeah, you nailed that on the head.
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2: It's almost time for To Catch a Cheater. 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
3: Whoa, he's in the couch.
2: What was it, and is he cheating? 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
1: Allison is on the phone today for To Catch a Cheater, and she's been married to her husband Josh for 5 years, but now she thinks that he might be messing around, so we'll see if we can help her out. Allison, I'm sorry you're having to go through this, but what's up? Why do you think Josh might be cheating on you?
2: Because I found a hair tie in the couch cushion, and I know it's not mine.
1: Oh, okay.
3: That usually is not a good sign. That and safety, not safety pins, bobby pins.
4: But when you say you know it's not yours.
3: You know.
4: 100%. Did you ask him about it?
2: Yeah. Well, I started a new job a few months ago, and I've been traveling a lot more recently, like going on work trips. And most recently, I went on one for 5 days. I came home, everything seemed totally fine. And then I noticed this freaking hair tie in the sofa cushion. Mm. It's not mine. I asked John about it, and he said it had to be mine. Mm-hmm. And I know it's not mine. He's insisting, and he keeps saying it over and over, and it's just pissing me off more.
3: Yeah.
1: Is there anybody else who it could be? Like, has there been any other women in your house that you know of? Approved women, I mean?
2: Not that I know of.
3: Sisters, cousins, mom?
2: No, not that I know of. And then I start noticing, like, other things. The house is too clean. All the trash cans are empty. Our bedroom sheets have been washed. All the floors are vacuumed. And it's just more, like, cleaned up and put together than it normally is. I ask him about that.
4: Mm. I feel like most people be happy if their house is like very clean.
3: Not if it feels like it's a crime scene you're covering up.
4: Oh. Yeah, okay.
2: Yeah, so that's exactly what he said. So I asked him about it. We get into an argument. He said he cleaned it up so it would be nice for like me to come home to. Mm. But I call bull.
1: Okay, so you just don't believe it. You think that something's going on when you're out of town on work.
2: Yeah, it like my red flags are up.
1: Okay. Yeah. Well, we'll see if we can figure it out for you. You already told us what grocery store he's a rewards card member. So we'll play a song, come back, and then call him and pretend to be from the grocery store and say that he's this month's winner of free flowers delivered from our floral department. And we'll see if he sends those to you or to somebody else, okay?
2: All right, let's blow up my life.
1: Well, hopefully not.
3: Yeah.

0: It's time. War of the Roses. 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
1: Right in the middle of To Catch a Cheater, and if you're just joining us, Allison is on the phone, and she thinks that her husband of 5 years named John might be messing around. So we're about to call him and pretend to be from the grocery store that he's a rewards card member at and tell him that he's this month's lucky winner of free flowers delivered from our floral department. And we'll see if he sends those flowers to his wife, Allison, or to somebody else. But first, Allison, why don't you refresh our memory on why you think your husband might be cheating?
2: Because I found a hair tie in the couch cushion, and it's not mine.
1: Okay. And you've been going out of town for work a lot more, right? And you also think that he's, like, cleaning the place up and getting rid of any evidence of somebody else being over there?
2: Exactly. Like, our sheets are washed, floors are vacuumed. Like, he's definitely cleaning up after himself.
3: Yeah, that's a little uncomfy.
1: How much more are you gone than you used to be with your new job?
4: A lot. Okay. I mean, I'm traveling a lot, and like the last time I went away for like 5 whole days.
1: All right. So he definitely had, there's plenty of opportunity for him to mess around if he was.
4: Yeah, okay. Definitely.
1: All right. Well, here we go. I'm going to dial his phone number right now, and hopefully he's not cheating on you, but if he is, we'll catch him. Here we go.
5: Hello?
1: Hi, this is Corbel calling from Grocers. I was looking for our rewards card member named John.
5: Oh, yeah, that's me.
1: What's up? John, please don't hang up. This is not a marketing phone call. I'm actually calling with a big congratulations. You're this month's winner. Hey, I hope you hear us clapping for you here in the office. Thank you so much for shopping with us. Congrats.
5: Okay, are you sure this isn't a scam phone call? Because being the big winner kind of feels like...
1: Yeah, I get how you could say that, but maybe you didn't know this, but every single month we choose one rewards card member to say thank you very much for shopping with us and being such a loyal customer by giving them a free gift. And this month it's free flowers delivered from our floral department to anybody that you want, absolutely free. You've won 36 long-stem red roses, a box of candy or chocolate, and a card to be delivered to anybody that you want. It's a $316 value. There is no purchase necessary, and it's just our way of saying thank you.
5: Wow. Okay.
1: Yep. I will not ask you for any kind of credit card information, nothing like that. And it's very simple. You can always come down to the store and fill out the paperwork if you'd like. Otherwise, I can take the information in just a few minutes over the phone. Prepare to do that right now if you wanted to. And you'll get confirmations, like I said, on everything before we're even done.
5: Yeah. Sure. Okay. Yeah. Sounds great.
1: Great. Do you want to do it right now?
5: Yeah, that works.
1: Perfect. Okay. Well, the first thing I would need from you would be the first and last name of the person that you want to send them to. And then if you want to put anything on a card, and then we'll get the address, and that's it.
5: Yeah, sure. Write it to Jasmine.
1: Jasmine. Okay. Got that. And did you want to put anything in a card to Jasmine?
5: Sure. Can't wait for movie night.
1: Can't wait for movie night. Got it.
2: What the hell? Who the hell is Jasmine?
5: Hello?
1: Hey, John. This is actually a radio show. It's called The Jubal Show.
3: Yeah, hi, I'm Nina.
6: Hi, I'm Victoria.
1: And my name is Jubal, and we do a segment on the show called To Catch a Cheater, where if you think your significant other might be messing around, you see who they send flowers to, and that's your wife, Allison. Yeah. Probably wants to know who Jasmine is.
2: Yeah. I really do want to know who's Jasmine. I'm off working, and I find a girl's hair tie in the couch, and now her name's Jasmine? You're cheating on me with some named Jasmine. Are you kidding me? Are you, is that why you're washing our sheets?
5: Oh, my God. No, that is just...
2: You think I'm so stupid. You don't think I noticed these things?
5: I wanted you...
2: Yeah, does she come over every time I leave the house, like 5 seconds after I leave? Do you call her and then arrange for her to come over and then she's gone 5 minutes before I get back? Or do you guys clean up together and she accidentally dropped her hair tie?
5: Allison,
2: you think I'm stupid?
5: Let me talk, please.
2: Okay, fine, John. Why don't you sit here and tell me how you're not cheating on me and how this hair tie really is mine and I just magically forgot about it.
1: Sounds pretty guilty, man.
5: Mm-hmm. It's like a little role play.
3: With Jasmine?
1: Role play.
5: With myself.
3: With yourself.
5: She's role not play. A real...
1: What?
5: She's not a real person.
2: So what? You have an AI girlfriend?
5: No, it's not like that. Jasmine is a real doll, is what they're called. It's a life-size person doll.
3: No, it's not.
1: It's a doll.
3: Are you serious?
2: You have a doll.
3: Why did
2: I'm
3: you
2: not working and you're at home some... playing dolls?
5: Yeah, because I miss you and I'm somebody, and it's just the closest to having that I can have without it being a real person.
3: So you sent flowers to a doll? So
5: I sent flowers to myself with the doll. It came with chocolate, so.
1: Whoa.
2: Why wouldn't you send it to me?
6: Oh, gosh.
5: Because
7: this is really weird. Like, where do you keep her? Are you in love with her?
5: No, honey, I'm in love with you. But I mean, isn't it better than finding out I've been doing something with some other person? Like, this is not a real thing. This is just to tide me over.
2: Why do you
7: put her in my clothes?
3: Oh, weird.
5: I mean, she doesn't come with her own clothes, so.
3: Oh, weird.
1: What? Whoa.
5: And your clothes smell like you, and it makes me feel like you're home. And...
1: Huh.
7: Okay, this is really weird. But the fact that you're kind of putting her in my clothes is really sweet. Does she look
3: what?
7: Like
3: her? What?
1: You think it's sweet?
5: Yeah, actually, I got it as close as possible to you that I could get. It was expensive. It was like $1,500, but they do a good job. I mean, she really. I'll introduce you sometime.
3: Sometime.
1: Whoa. Okay, Allison, are you
2: I'm
1: okay
2: not
1: with
2: happy
1: that?
2: About this cost. I have a lot of questions, but okay. I'm not okay with the cost. But
3: so
2: I think this is a win for me. As weird as that sounds.
1: Well, yeah.
3: Okay.
1: Sounds like he's not, you know, going out there and meeting real women in bars and cheating on you.
3: It's
2: weird that I'm okay with that.
3: I mean,
1: everybody does.
3: Who are we to judge?
1: Yeah, exactly.
8: Oh, well.
2: I think I need to see her first.
5: Yeah, sure. Tonight. I mean, if you're home, I'll take her out and you can take a look.
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drop dead. Hits 100.3. Today will only be in the low 90s, not mid 90s like yesterday. And it looks like we'll get through without a thunderstorm today. So that's all good news. Here's the Biebs and UConn. 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

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One teacher could win $5,000 to spend on the classroom. That'd be huge for any teacher.

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If you don't know the big news, Taylor got a haircut. And apparently a short haircut for Taylor, according to Swifties. Yep, that's the big news. Here's Ariana Grande, hits 100.3.

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Today is National Couples Day. 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

Let's go ahead and spread the love because today is National Couples Day. So shout out to all the loving couples. Today is your day. Spread the love. Spoil each other. It's His 100.3.

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1: Yeah, what's poppin'? My name is EJ. All right, tell me a name that you will never date again.
2: Brian.
1: You'll never date a Brian again? 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
2: Yep, for sure.
1: I mean, what do you expect by dating someone named Brian? 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
2: Oh, no! But your name's not Brian. Your name's not Brian.
1: Oh my God.
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1: So this woman that has a large YouTube following has some pretty interesting claims about something that happened to her when she was just a teenager. 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
1: Yo, my name is EJ. Got my girl Gabby hanging out. This woman claims that aliens invaded her body and took her eggs. The 63-year-old who hosts the YouTube channel told her followers that as a young girl, she was visited by alien beings. She says that the aliens implanted an interdimensional device in her body that harvested her eggs over her lifetime to try to create a hybrid child. She argues that the beings are not space creatures, but fallen angels. 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

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So I was invited to one of my friend's weddings. I can't stand the person he is marrying. Is it ever okay to not show up? How do I feel about that? 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
1: So one of my friends wants me to be in his wedding, right? Is it ever okay to turn down that because I cannot stand his significant other?
2: I think it's totally fine. You wouldn't be being a friend. I mean, the bride or the groom, whoever you're friends with, probably already knows you don't like them anyways, their significant other.
1: Uh-huh.
2: And if you refuse, I mean, I think you could put up an argument. Like if the priest says, hey, does anyone object to this marriage? Then you don't want... They don't want you to stand up and say, hell no.
1: But they know I'm not going to get up and say nothing like that. You know what I'm saying? So should I do it or should I not?
2: I don't think you should go if you don't want to.
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1: Yo, it's EJ. 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
1: Good.
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1: I know.
2: Don't sit there and say, I agree with your decision. You gotta say, out of here.
1: Lolo, I appreciate you. Like, I gotta say, that girl crazy.
2: That's right. That's right. And you're probably right. And then 10 years from now, you'll be going, yo, you should have listened to me.
1: I am definitely the friend that will say, I told you so.
2: Yeah, I would too. Hell yeah.
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1: Guys, did you see how Oreos is debuting 3 limited edition cookies, and fans can vote for which one will make a comeback? The 3 additions are chicken and waffles, deep fried, and banana pudding. Apparently, it's going to arrive in retailers across the country on August

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1: Yo, you already know. We vibing on a Tuesday afternoon. My name is EJ, so I was invited to one of my friend's weddings. I don't really like who he's marrying, so is it ever okay to not show up to the wedding? Like, what are you doing in this situation?

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1: Yo, tell me, is it cool to turn down being at someone's wedding because you cannot stand their partner?
2: I believe that you absolutely have to still go to the wedding, regardless of how you feel about their significant other, because it's got to be their day and you have to show support. Even if you're not, like, inclined to be supportive of who they chose, you got to be there for your friend. You got to go.
1: Oh, but I hate her.
2: I get it. Believe me, I have gone to many a wedding of people where their significant other did not thrill me either. And most of those are not married anymore. So I'm there for them when they make the bad choice, and I'm there for them when they get rid of the bad choice, too. So I think you should go.
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1: 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We got BTS coming through. Cardi B is going to be there. Major Lazer, Zara Larsson, Benson Boone. If you want to win a trip and $1,000.

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You're home for the Jubal Show. Yo, anybody else feel like scam calls are at an all-time high right now? And I'm also wondering, how did these people get my number and why are they so persistent on getting me to answer the phone, trying to call me from numbers that look low-key familiar?

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1: Yo, what up? 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I could

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1: Yo, it's EJ. I want to know, is it ever okay to turn down being at someone's wedding because you can't stand your partner?
2: 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I don't.

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1: Yo, what up? My name is EJ. 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
1: So it's your birthday tonight. How are you going to celebrate? By hitting up your ex later on?
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3: 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Okay. 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
1: Yo, my name is EJ. Got my girl Gabby hanging out. This woman claims that aliens invaded her body and took her eggs. The 63-year-old who hosts a YouTube channel told her followers that as a young girl, she was visited by alien beings. She says that the aliens implanted an interdimensional device in her body that harvested her eggs over her lifetime to try to create a hybrid child. She argues that the beings are not space creatures, but fallen angels. But critics are basically calling her claims hearsay. Yeah.
2: Well, yeah, then.
1: You said the internet was crazy. The internet is entertaining.
2: 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It's entertaining as hell, but it's also crazy AF. Like some of the things that we see.
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You're home for the Jubal Show. Yo, anybody else low-key get mad whenever your favorite coworker doesn't show up to work? And it's like, man, I wish you would have gave me the heads up because I would have called out and we would have spent the day together. 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

0: 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It's Mikey V, Frankie V, and Gianna.
1: Instagram just made a big change.
0: Yeah, you probably noticed it the second you get home, but we'll get you in the know. Talk more about that next.

0: 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It's Mikey V, Frankie V, and Gianna. Kelly, have you seen the changes that Instagram put through this week?
1: I noticed a little change in the font on my Instagram thing.
2: Yes!
1: But that was really it.
2: Well, I thought I was going crazy.
0: I did too. Instagram quietly rolled out its first logo change in 10 years, and users are not exactly enjoying it. The Meta-owned app says the new logo is part of a broader brand refresh design to kind of emphasize creativity. But the problem, people aren't quite sure what it says.
2: Yeah.
0: One major complaint is the letter R is like, what is that? It looks more like a Z. Is this Instagram? Is this Instagram? Like, what is this now? And others simply think the new logo is just ugly. They say it's difficult to read. It looks more like a trendy coffee shop would use this, not Instagram itself. So apparently this rollout is not.
3: Is this done when I'm on the app? When do I see the Instagram logo?
0: So on the top. Look at the top. Look at the top of your app.
1: Right at the top of it.
3: Oh, how it, not in the logo, but how it writes it out its own
0: name. How it writes it out.
3: It's like a mini cursive.
1: It's like kind of swirly.
3: Yeah.
2: Yeah, I don't like it at all, but it's true. The R looks just like a Z. What is the, is it a typo?
3: It's like somebody said, how can we teach the kids cursive again? Just change Instagram.
2: Oh my goodness.
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0: 15 feet.
1: This is insane. We got to talk about it next.

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1: Erica, you know how we always talk about those Home Depot 12-foot skeletons?
2: Yes.
1: Oh, yeah. People have them on their front lawn. Every year they sell out in like seconds. Well, Lowe's said, not today. We're starting a skeleton battle. Did you see this?
2: No, I didn't see it. What happened?
1: Rivalry right now. Lowe's just dropped a 15-foot skeleton.
0: That is enormous.
2: No way.
1: 3 feet taller than Home Depot's popular 12-foot skeleton.
2: Honestly, I love that for them.
1: I do too.
2: I like that.
1: And it's like a little different. So the 12-foot skeleton that Home Depot has, it just kind of stands there. It looks like a skeleton. It just stands, you know, nothing crazy. The Lowe's one is this 15-foot talking skeleton. It has on a button-up white shirt with overalls, and it's holding its head. So it's like a headless skeleton. It's holding its head in the air. That's what makes it 3 feet tall.
0: Wait, could you imagine being that guy who is so proud of his Home Depot 12-foot skeleton, gets home one day? His neighbor has the Lowe's 15-foot skeleton.
1: Yeah, yeah.
0: Do you think that Home Depot knew this was coming? Do you think Home Depot knew? They keep this under wraps. Did Lowe's have this like under wraps until today when they dropped it?
1: I think Home Depot was so confident in their 12-foot skeleton because, again, they sell out every year. Yeah. It's like the Hunger Games. So they were like, we're just going to keep doing what we're doing. Now they're going to have to do an 18-foot skeleton next year. It's crazy.
2: They have to up their game.
1: Yeah, the only thing they still have going for them is that the 12-foot skeleton goes for $299. The Lowe's one is $429.

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1: Spreading those positive vibes with you like we do every night.
0: Amelia, why are you smiling tonight?
2: Well, I finally got to get my hair done. I have not been able to leave the house because I've been
1: Yes!
0: in hibernation with no hairdo.
2: I know, yeah.
0: Do you have a boyfriend or anybody at home?
2: Yes, I have a boyfriend.
0: I fingers and toes crossed that he says, Dave, your hair looks great the second you walk in the house, because we know how fast that can turn.
2: Yeah, I sent him a picture and everything. He's likey.
1: All right.
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